know that my neck is rosy, and I'm poppy rosé. Every night I'm on you, they throw away. Morning from Monday to Sunday, morning from Monday to Sunday. Sunday I'm counting the whole, I'm not from Yankee.

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0: open up your dough, open up your dough. 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I'm hitting switches like Eric on the solo creek for yo G. It's the B-R-A-T. 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
1: And on top of all that, I'm so deaf.
0: Well, yo, that's my clique.
1: Hey, homie, that's who I rose with. And we kick something but the fetish.
0: Them call me the funkified, vocalistic that they ain't ready for. But they just don't hit me, though.
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1: We're coming straight from the 606. Vote is the Brett and JD.
0: Head out,
1: big baby. So lay back and listen as I catch up on Mike Pippin and freak this duet just like Ashford and

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0: Breaking these boots up proper like
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I sit on heels like Lauren until the rain starts coming down the pouring on the chair. 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
1: Why you over there looking at me?
0: I don't like when, you know, I'm in a club.
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0: And I'm with my honey.
1: Why
0: you got, you know, the haters. They want to be tough guys on the side.
1: Why you over there looking at me?
0: Hit you with the ice grill, you know?
1: Why you over there looking at me?
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1: Little do they know,
0: the girl,
1: roll harder than
0: why you over there.
1: Show me your neck.
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2: 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P. Diddy named me pretty. 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Now can you get with me? 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Spray so much dizzy. 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On the block, no makes my toe. One thing about Harlem world, we all got dough. 98 Tahoe. Tommy in the Roscoe. Case I'm ever chased by Donnie.

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Now me and Blink floating a Gold Rover. 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
0: Them coffees are funkified, vocalistic, that they ain't ready for. 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
0: Head out,
1: big baby. So lay back and listen as I catch up on my pimpin' and freak this duet just like Ashford.

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I get the chills when you in my sight, feels like it's meant to be right. I feel a rush when I kiss you at night.

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0: it, don't let the funk flow in from this homie Jay and his newfound friend. 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
1: And on top of all that, I'm so deaf.
0: Boy, yo, that's my cut.
1: Hey, homie, that's who I rose with. 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
0: Them coffees are funkified, vocalistic that they ain't ready for. But they just don't give it though.
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0: head out,
1: big baby. So lay back and listen as I catch up on my pimpin' and freak this duet just like Ashford.

0: Brett, ten, I make your neck snap back. 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
0: Breaking each boot up proper like
1: it's S-O-S-O-D-E-F dynamite.
0: Coming up, coming up at you like Ralph K. And since this ain't no honeymoon, I'm here to stay.
1: And the way we're coming at you, baby, we came in.
0: There's a new tag team in town.
1: Who dat?

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6: 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Glad to be a part of it. I am Bukola, and I'm joined by...
7: Kelani Abdul-Hakim, you dare not call me the next one. A beautiful morning, a beautiful month, like Bukola said. And yes, it's time to once again take a look at what the papers are serving up for breakfast.
6: It's front page news
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7: Oh, well, I'm getting old.
6: Salah. All right, we're not doing this alone. We have Devo Kuri in the studio with us. Good morning, Devo.
8: Good morning, world. Good morning, Lagos. New day and a new week. Okay. Oh, my goodness. Challenges. Northwest, southeast. Where do we go from here?
7: Well, we'll go forward. Yes, indeed. We take a look at what the papers are serving. And if you're out there, well, know that you're an integral part of the program. You can reach out to us and make your contribution as a concerned citizen. The number to use, 0704-100-1973. That's 0704-100-1973. But please be advised that in making your contributions, there are certain guidelines you must follow. Keep it short and sweet. Don't cast aspersions on anyone's integrity. Don't make claims that cannot be substantiated, and do not use improper language. That's how we operate.
6: All right. We start with the headlines from The Punch. Oyo abduction, NUT strike begins as Tinubu sends 1,000 forest guards. Labour rejects 100,000 minimum wage proposal. US commits $3.5 million to monitor Nigeria's religious violence. Banks, bad loans rise after CBN ends forbearance. And we move on to The Nation. APC, ADC, others begin post-primary fence mending. First Hold Co. secures shareholder approval for 1 trillion naira capital. And Oyo kidnap 1,000 forest guards to join search. Government delegation visits community. Teachers begin strike. From The Vanguard. Governors face fierce battles to retain seats, produce successors. NUT directs Oyo teachers on indefinite strike over abducted pupils. Fresh Ebola threat. Lagos tightens NMIA surveillance to block imported cases. Resign if you can't secure Nigerians, Ajadi tells Tinubu over rising insecurity. Abia 2027 hurdles before Otis challenges, chances and odds. Nigeria, UAE's non-oil trade hit $5 billion in 2025, says Envoy. TUC balls as NEC sacks state councils. Energy reforms, Oyo slams government celebration despite NNPC's 30 trillion naira debt. So, this morning, Devo, we start from...
8: Yes, being a Monday... Generally, as we said, there are challenges everywhere. From The Punch, we'll be looking at a few security issues because insecurity, literally, it has held Nigeria at the juggler. In three different headlines, from The Punch, we have Oyo abduction. NUT strike begins as Tinubu sends 1,000 forest guards. From the Punch as well, we have U.S. commits $3.5 million to monitor Nigeria's religious violence, and also the police IG cautions against indiscriminate recording of police operations. Now, we are highlighting the Oyo State abduction, you know, that happened most recently of about 40 students and teachers of an LGA in Oyo State. And this is almost 2 weeks, which they've been in captivity with videos pushed out by the terrorists from the principal and some of the teachers, as well as one of the beheading of an English school teacher, which has sent a lot of panic, as always, into the nationhood. And is, and as I would say, because some people have said, oh, the terrorists in Oyo State, people in Lagos are shouting, Oyo is just 1 hour away. Run, run, run. No, we won't do that. I will have to say this because, you see, the people in Oyo are no more special than the 450 people that are in captivity in Borno State.
9: Exactly.
8: Neither are they more special than the 50 people, or I think 80, that are in captivity in Kaduna. Neither are they more special than the people who were kidnapped and abducted in Niger State, than those who were killed in Benue, than those who were killed in Plateau, than those who were killed in Adamawa, than those who were killed in Benin, than those who were kidnapped. I think yesterday I've been, my timeline is full of different people calling out more or less crowdfunding for Save My Mother. Terrorist kidnappers are asking for 50 million kidnappers. I mean, the bill in Borno is at 5 billion. The bill in Kaduna is 100 million naira per head. Do the calculation. Now, generally, what we have is now a sporadic, and just, we can literally say the whole nation is literally open field for terrorist kidnappers. It's an industry. Remember the article we read from Ajasin University was a research that last year, over 2 million people had been kidnapped and over 2.something trillion had been paid in terms of ransom. And I always put this proviso for those that have been reported.
9: Yes.
8: Right?
9: Hmm.
8: Now, there was a position by the presidency whereby Onanuga Adete, a high-powered FG delegation, met the community leaders in Oyo State, promising them that the president was on top of the matter. And that, a thousand forest guards
9: yes.
8: have been sent in to support
9: to join the search.
8: Mm-hmm. Now, you have a few people who have attempted to politicize it when you hear people who say if Seyi Makinde cannot secure the safety of his people, he should step down. You also have another side of the politicians playing games again, saying if Tinubu cannot address insecurity in Nigeria, he should also step down. And I think that's like a return match for what he did to Jonathan back in the day when insecurity became a thing in this country and Boko Haram was introduced to our lifestyle. Now, unfortunately, as I discussed with you earlier, you see, when crime incidences or terrorism breaks out in this country, I don't expect to be seen. You see, this delegation that the presidency is talking about, the chief of staff, Femi
9: Gajabiamila,
8: yes, National Security Advisor, Nuhu Ribadu, IG, Inspector General, Defense Minister, etc., that they are going to meet the communities. Excuse me, how many will you go and meet?
9: No, hold on. I want to, so that we can put this in proper perspective. Because if you're saying that the 1,000, guards have been, what exactly is, according to him, the president has approved the recruitment of 1,000 forest guards to be sourced from Oyo State communities and deployed to strengthen surveillance across forest reserves and remote areas often exploited by kidnappers and other criminal elements.
10: So they're just being sourced.
9: So they're being sourced, and then to do what?
10: No training.
9: No. Therefore, surveillance. So what is being done?
8: It's basically to beef it up. The same thing they said community policing would do, which had also failed. Now, I'm trying to tell you that our security architecture is literally comatose. There was a part of this article, that's the Nigerian Union of Teachers, the Oyo State chapter. They've also downed tools and said that they are not going to resume until the government has recovered their loved ones and their teachers and their colleagues. the question I ask is, what about other teachers around the nation? Okay. Recently, I think
6: it's a way of making their own protest that yes. you need to get things done. You should have
9: and it's about
6: prevented this from happening in the first place.
9: And this became necessary because nothing apparently is being done.
8: Yes, exactly. Now everybody's living and moving on with their lives. That's why I said, you see, people are not more special than the people in Bornu. Mm. Now, you see, I'm just trying to lay the paradox of our lives
6: but
8: now.
6: In all of this, sorry, we haven't heard from Nuri Badu. We haven't heard from the people.
8: Look, the presidency has spoken. They've gone to Oyo to see the community. And
6: the
8: I'm asking, what will that do?
9: And they've 1,000 forest guards.
8: We have insecurity cases spread across the whole nation. The army is in 34 states out of 36, right? And to have the army in 34 states out of 36, it means the 350,000 man police is completely demobilized at this point in time. Now, the National Assembly obviously does not see the sense of urgency in passing the state policing, etc. So what I'm just trying to say that we have not done the sufficiency enough to be able to address these issues that are happening. And you can see from time to time, another one happens. Now, secondly, there was an aspect that I wanted to point out that how come all the other teachers have not done tools beyond the Oyo State? Would the Oyo State's NUT raise the level of impact that is required? That's one. The other day, there was a debate online between people saying, why should the cultural festival Ojude Oba have held in Ijebu when just an hour away in Oyo, we had our fellow citizens under captivity? Some said, well, are you going to shut down the country because something happened in one place? That's a debate. That's debatable. Another person says, where is our sense of humanity? Now, the point is, I don't want you to express your humanity in terms of shutting down because you feel right. We should speak up. I think there's also been debate online that do we have celebrities or yeah-yeah-brities that they're not speaking up regarding. You see, that's not where we want to be. This is not about sentiments. Teacher Michael that was beheaded, it's not about sentiments, okay? I think her name was Anne or Marianne in Plateau State that held her son that bled to death in her arms. You heard the president tell her, I can't do anything. If I give you all the money, it will not return your son. Sir. Because clearly, money will not replace life. Now, the question is this. I'm pointing Nigerians to understand that when I say Jimasu, when I say wake up, when I say, you see, your country has failed you. Therefore, if the government is insufficient, because we're going to the next story. If your government is inadequate to address some of these issues, Nigerians, you and I are going to have to stand up and address it ourselves. Part of the Oyo State community, they were asking for the government to put a military base. Excuse me, there are military bases scattered all over the north, yet they still have the high level of insecurity that they have. That's not the solution. The women in Plateau in Barking Ladi destroyed a military checkpoint because they said, despite the presence of the military checkpoint, we've been burying our children, our sons and daughters. So don't be wishing for things in the air. Two, where is it? And whilst you're waiting for governments, government may also be compromised. Government may not be working in your favor. As you can see, I think I heard as I was coming into town that the biggest church in Nigeria, Redeemed, planned a protest because they were affected, right? And all of a sudden, it was alleged that between the headship, the leadership of Redeemed, Adegboye, and the presidency, who had also claimed and spoken before that their church was not an APC church, they counseled their own protest. Now, the question I have with this is, you see, when you see this happen, we can spend the whole day trying to chew out Adegboye, trying to chew out the first lady who is a pastor, trying to chew out the presidency. Your leaders are failing you. Whilst they have protection, as I was coming here, I saw a few Nigerian politicians and a few big men with the few police security that we have. So your life is more important. Your life should be protected. And what happens to me? Are you more equal? Do you deserve to live more than me?
9: You're expendable.
8: Now, you see, the problem is if the few 300, remember what we call the police, 350,000 of them, 150 are with VIPs. And this is the same reason when each time they say, each IG comes in and says, oh yeah, go back to the police force. It's Nigerian citizens who believe they deserve to live better than you that will hold their own policeman. So if you have a policeman to your house, and maybe to your son or daughter like some do, then what happens to all of us? And we are over how many? 200 million. Now, in ending this story, right, I connected to the... Yes, I connected to the American story of the U.S. commits $3.5 million to monitor Nigeria's religious violence.
6: You know what, Devo? We're quickly going to hold your thought on that one, yes. So we can discuss it extensively right after, because we have our custodian friends joining us.
9: Yes, joining us now. So let's go to that. Hold on. We'll be right back.
10: What matters to you?
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6: It's still Front Page News and analysis on Classic FM 97.3. We'll just take a break briefly from the headlines. We have our friends from Custodian and Allied Insurance with us this morning. And we would be talking about travel insurance. We have Stella Onsofo and Adiolu Ajao. Good morning.
9: Good morning.
14: Good morning.
15: Good morning.
6: All right. So we start from the very beginning. Tell us what exactly travel insurance is all about and why anyone should consider getting it before traveling.
9: Devo, you should listen up to this.
6: Yes, he's one always.
9: Ajala.
14: All right, thank you very much. It's a pleasure to be here once again this morning. So travel insurance is a product designed to cover some of the unexpected and unforeseen expenses that may arise and interrupt a traveler's plan when traveling out of Nigeria. So imagine you're on a business trip or a vacation and you experience some loss of luggage or illness that could even potentially make the trip a nightmare. How do you go from there? So this is where the Custodian Travel Insurance policy comes to play. The reality is that managing emergencies abroad can be both challenging and expensive. Even when you have the financial means, you know that navigating unfamiliar systems and making timely arrangements can be difficult. That is why it is advisable to leave these concerns to us at Custodian. With our travel insurance policy, you can enjoy your trip with confidence, knowing that you have reliable support and peace of mind every step of the way.
9: Okay, but one must ask, I mean, it's just traveling to enjoy yourself or for other purposes. What kind of risk is one exposed to and why should one take up a travel insurance plan?
6: Apart from losing your luggage and...
9: you know, the usual.
15: All right, very well said. And we all know we have a very common risk, which is the risk of delayed flights. Even when you look at leading airlines that have been in the game for a long while, they have also, in time past, had calls to provide the experience of delayed flights due to unforeseen circumstances and often linked to adverse weather conditions, and it may even result in cancellations. Given the current weather patterns, the likelihood of disruptions continue to increase, and Custodian's travel insurance is designed to provide protection by covering expenses incurred as a result of delayed flights, ensuring that you are not financially inconvenienced when such situations arise. In addition, the Custodian Travel Insurance covers a wide range of risks, including loss of passports, loss of luggage, transfer of the remains of a deceased person to the home country, medical expenses, emergency dental care, costs associated with cutting short your trip in the event of serious illness. And furthermore,

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admit it. 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I hope you're more like I need.

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4: Hello, everyone. Welcome to Follow the Money, brought to you by Naira Metrics. My name is Ugodre, and it is great to be back. For those of you who missed me last week, I'm sorry. Had some other business to take care of. You know how it is. But still a marvelous May. I know May is gone, done and dusted, but it was a marvelous May. And welcome to June, everybody. Happy New Month, as they say. I remember I was one of those who used to always say, why do people say Happy New Month, Happy New Week? But anyway, Happy New Month, nevertheless, it's a new month. June happens to be the first, the last month in the first half of the year. And so you're probably now looking to take stock of how well the year has been for you in terms of investing. I'm pretty sure your year has started off pretty good, as much as a lot of us have also been great as well. Anyway, we do this every Monday on this channel, Classic FM 97.3, 8 to 8:30 a.m. every Monday. And of course, you can also watch this on our Spotify, on Naira Metrics. Just go to Naira Metrics on Spotify and Cetra FTM, and then you can watch this episode and previous episode as well. You also have an opportunity to watch this, of course, on our YouTube channel, Naira Metrics TV. We just hit 50,000 subscribers recently. Wow, a little over a year. Thank you all so much for that. Keep subscribing and hitting the notification button, because that is how we're able to continue to create content that you all need for your investing. As we say at Naira Metrics, we're here to create wealth through information. All right, so what a month it was for the month of May. Not necessarily like the best month anyway, but so far so good. It wasn't a bad month, because the stock market closed the month of May up 60.7% year to date. Can you just imagine that the stock market is up 60.7% year to date? Beat every single indicator out there, whether it's inflation, whether it's interest rate from banks, whether it's interest for treasury bills, fixed income rates, commercial paper rates. The stock market basically has dusted every single indicator out there with a stupendous performance, 60.74% as at the end of May. So for those of you who have forgotten, we started the year January with a 6.3% gain. And then we went to February. February basically changed the entire thing, because that's when the surge started. We gained 16.6%, the first double-digit gain. And of course, that was followed by a slightly lower 4.39% in March. And then things picked up again in April. As a result, we're about to come out at 20.36%. And then May again kind of softened to 3.2%. And that kind of maybe gives you an idea of what could happen in June. Like, I mean, are you going to bet against June right now? I remember, you know, people always say, you know, selling may go away or whatever, but that didn't happen. Appears the market, it wasn't as good as April, but the market did do pretty well in May with that 3% also gain. So kind of looks like maybe we could see a bit of what we saw in this year, because January was good. February picked up pretty much, and then we had a slowdown in March, and then April was solid, and then we now had a slowdown in May. So who knows, is June gonna be solid? I mean, I was looking at the all share index over the last few years, and I think it's important to state that the stock market hasn't always done pretty well in June, because it, out of the last, in the last 5 years, is lost, or in the last 10 years, is lost at least 4 times in June compared to, let's say, May. In May, the stock market has always done pretty well. In fact, in the last 10 years, the stock market has lost only twice in May. And no surprises that we did get another gain in May. But for June, the stock market tends to struggle. Nevertheless, the last 3 years, we've had positive gains in the month of June. So, for example, in 2023, remember that was when we had the new government, the market gained 9.2%. In 2024, it was a flat 0.76%. In 2025, that was last year, 7.37%. But the 4 years prior to that, it was all losses. So are we going to see another remarkable June, another June of positive gains? Maybe it could just follow the same trajectory that we saw, where February was pretty good and then March wasn't too good. And then April picked up really much and then May slowed down a bit. And then maybe we could see a surge in the month of June. Whatever though, nevertheless, the market is up 60.7% year to date. In May, we'll be interested to see where we close in the first half of the year. Of course, you're wondering what were the reasons why we've seen the market do this well. I mean, we've seen stocks, good performance from a number of sectors. Oil and gas sectors done pretty well. Industrial goods sector done well as well. Banking sector, maybe not sure, but you've seen some slight uptick in banking sector stocks. And then consumer goods stocks have also done pretty well, as you know, this year. So these have been the major drivers. And I mean, I'm not going to bet on a lot of all the stocks not doing well in June and even into the second half of the year. We have to bet against them. I don't know, but that's what I think. So the stock market is still the place to be. A lot of reforms, a lot of changes coming up. So it is a good place you want to be, you know, in terms of investing. And yeah, by the way, we are having our stock market award this week, Naira Metrics Capital Market Awards, taking place on the 5th of June at the Civic Center in Victoria and Lagos. So we're going to give an award to capital market operators that have made money for all of us one way or the other, or have at least improved a lot of our investments. And this award is purely based on results, and based on how well these guys have fared all year round. Okay, talking about, you know, the best performing companies, we will look at now the best performing stocks on the exchange so far this year, that is in 2026, right? And this was just before the closing, you know, just about May. This article came out on, I mentioned, on, I think, on the 26th or 27th of May. So it is still fairly valid, because we were still talking about companies that have done pretty well. So I don't think that there would have been a lot of changes like that. So coming at number 10 is Deep Capital Management and Trust. They closed so far 187% year-to-date gain. It's a small stock. Not like it has a lot of volume, but it did surprise everyone earlier in the year when it surged from like 1.90 Naira to over 9 Naira per share, which was like almost a 400% increase at that time. And everybody was pretty much shocked. The only gist we heard at that time was that there was an MOU they had signed with Banklink Africa Equity Fund, who had committed to giving them 1 billion Naira or so to finance minerals and metal projects in Africa. So, I mean, I don't know, for some reason, shareholders of that company felt like maybe they need to increase the share price or reward them with a surge in demand. And that drove up the share price to over 9 Naira per share, 9 Naira 44 per share, before it started to tank. But still, it tanked to like 5 Naira 45 per share, which still gave the stock a 187% gain of your product. Now, the next best performing stocks is Chemical Allied Paint PLC. Chemical Allied Paint gained 188% year to date, and share price is at 199 Naira per share. This was one stock that we recommended on our service, ftm.ng, in case you don't know that we do recommend stocks via the service ftm.ng. Of course, we expect you to do your own research. This is on based efforts only, but we try as much as possible to give you stocks that we feel have very solid fundamentals as stocks that I want to buy. We also have a skin in the game, because some of these things that we also talk about, we do also invest in some of them. All right, so CAP PLC, which is Chemical Allied Paint, up 180% year to date. Shares have gone from 69 naira to almost, at some point, it ballooned past 200 naira per share. And this was also supported by solid earnings. The tax profit rose 51% to 91 billion to 9.1 billion in 2025. And in the first quarter of this year as well, profits also surged 40% year on year to 2.3 billion. So, kind of looks like fundamentals was a major driver of the performance that we saw for Chemical Allied Paint. So, 188% year to date return. Beggar Paints, another paint company. Looks like the paint companies are pretty well and could also be a bandwagon effect. Who knows? Because we do have like three paint companies on our list of best performing stocks this year. So, but at number eight is Beggar Paints is up 208% year to date, price at 147.6 naira per share. It also, in a way, fundamental driven because in 2025, Beta's profit was up 116% year on year to 2.4 billion. While in the first quarter of 2026, we did also see profit grow 48% to 693.1 million. Are we, you know, buying more paints in Nigeria? Are we, looks like that's what is happening. People seem to be building a lot more and relying a lot more on paint as a way to beautify their houses, because that's the only way I can understand why you're seeing this sort of growth in their top and bottom line. So Beggar Paints and Chemical Paints coming in at 9 and 8 at 8 and 9 respectively. So Beggar Paints 8, Chemical Allied Paints 9 position. Now, Union Daikon, I don't know. Not one of those stocks that I'll buy at the moment because of, you know, fundamental reasons, but it's up 244% year to date, so you can't take that away from them. 22.75 naira per share is what is done. At some point, the stock rose from about 6.99 kobo per share, which is what it was, and hit that record high share price that I called earlier. Its strongest bounce was in February when it gained 89%, which was, I guess, underpinned by the result that it pushed out at that time, but it wasn't like it was anything spectacular. It showed revenue of 11.8 billion compared with zero sales in 2024. Anyway, I'm sure you say, well, that's spectacular. Well, yeah, I know. And then pre-tax profit was 131 million. So that's the issue for me. Like, after doing 11 billion in revenue and then pre-tax profit. But you know what? Investors do think that, you know, that consult had something in there. And that made it number 7 on the list. I told you there were a number of paint companies on our list as well. So Premier Paints was also on the list, up to 5% year to date to close at 37.5 naira. The rally followed news in December that majority shareholders Clover Global Resources Limited and TGHL Capital sold their combined 51% stake to Zenergy Limited. So, and there were, you know, deals that happened, insider deals, corporate action, boardroom action, that drove share price for Premier Paints, and that's why you've seen it do this well. So it's up 205%, making it the third paint company on our list of 10 best paint companies this year, 10 best Nigerian stocks so far this year. We're going to take a short break, and when we're back, we will continue with the remaining five, and also have another countdown as well to give you a number of metrics out here to discuss on Follow the Money this episode, and Naira Metrics TV. We will be right back. All right, welcome back to Follow the Money, brought to you by Naira Metrics. Yes, we have our Capital Market Awards coming up on the 5th of June 2026, and we are happy to have you attend if you are invited. It is strictly by invitation. But don't worry, we would also be streaming this live on Naira Metrics TV for those who can't make it. We have about 75 nominees and over 20 categories, and that we're going to point out awards for. But there can only be one winner per category. So one of the categories that I'm looking forward to is Company of the Year. Looking forward to who's going to win Company of the Year 2026, right? Of course, this is based on how well they performed in 2025, and our how we measure this is purely empirical. Another thing that will be very interesting to note is a new category that we brought in. Influencer of the year, stock market influencer of the year, or capital market influencer of the year. That person or that individual or that organization that has through social media influence how well people, you know, understand the stock market from a financial education point of view, of course. And they also have journalists of the year, capital market journalists of the year that we also introduced this year. And that I was going to be going to who, which of that journalist out there on TV, on radio, on print, online, that have contributed the most in ensuring that we get the best news for the stock market. All right, so we're back to that countdown of top 10 most best performing Nigerian stocks on the exchange. And John Holt comes in at number 5 with 284% year to date. Return shares has gone from 4.90 kobo to 18.08 kobo per share. And volume trading of over 78 million shares trading. April was a bit of the month of a decline with a 19.2% pullback. However, momentum improved after the company's Q2 results showed a pre-tax profit of 63 million. So it's just incredible how, yeah, I mean, 62 million is a lot of money, but I mean, in the context of the stock market, it's not a lot, but this stock is doing 284% year to date already. So that is just kind of like solid. I don't know. I mean, revenues were growing double digits, but is this why it's, you know, investors ascribe this sort of valuation to it? I don't know. Maybe that's something I don't know. But anyway, Aoti Briscoe is not number 4 with 289% year to date. Reported a revenue of 40.4 billion, up 41% year on year for its 2025 results, while profit grew 257% to 2.89 billion. So investors obviously rewarding the stock for the performance that they saw in its financial year. So that was very solid to a lot of investors. And that has given Aoti Briscoe the sort of valuation that you've seen so far. Now, Red Star Express is at number 3 with 291% gain year to date. That is doubling, more than doubling in terms of value. Red Star Express delivered 291% year-to-date gain because it opened the year at 8.97 kobo per share, and now it is at about 34 naira per share. So you can see how well it is doing. It is also backed by some kind of fundamental, because earlier in May, the company reported revenues of 23.5 billion, which spans from like April 2025 to March 2026, because that's how they do the year end. Compared to 21.6 billion previously, and so slight gain there. But in terms of pre-tax profit, it did rise to 1.2 billion from 947 million naira, pushing the stock beyond its February peak to close at 34 naira per share. So I don't know whether investors are happy with the sort of return they're seeing. It's a single digit increase, it's not a big deal. I mean, just 1.27 billion from 924 million real. I don't know, but again, 291% Red Star Express. So the share price currently at 34 naira per share. And then we'll go to number 2, which is Square Nigeria PLC. Square is up 365% year to date. I mean, that's like over 700% annualized. So you all know what Square does. It's a low cap stock, but it tends to always be in that rally space every other year. I don't know why it always gets there. Square, John Holt, you tend to see them in there rallying as penny stocks. Now, the top stock so far year to date, I don't know whether you heard of this company before, but it's the best performing stock in Nigeria so far. And that stock is Fortis Global Insurance, up 400% year to date. I mean, I don't know. It's a penny stock, not one of those NGX 30 stocks or top stocks, but hey, it's up 400% year to date. And in case you're wondering, what is this company? I never heard of this company before. Well, they used to be called Standard Alliance Insurance. I'm sure you probably heard of them. Standard Alliance Insurance, very old insurance company, has been around since the 90s. And that is what they've now rebranded to Fortis Global Insurance. It's the highest gainer this year so far, and was already the highest gainer as of February 2026, when its share price surged 370% in that month alone from whatever it was at that time to 0.94 per share. So, I mean, we've spoken to some investors who think that maybe this is some kind of speculative rally, but who knows? Could not, maybe it's just the result. Because Assad is 2025 full year numbers, they did report a loss after tax of 1.6 billion against a profit of 4.9 billion the year before. So, I don't know what investors are reacting to. Maybe they are reacting to the fact that maybe the company is beginning to clean up or begin to get better. Maybe that is why they've rallied that much. But that is the top 10 best performing stocks in Nigeria, the hottest stocks in Nigeria as of 2025 May.

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4: It's a very warm welcome and top of the day to you all. As always, yes indeed, if you're just tuning in, this is your Etiquette Lifestyle program, Etiquette with Janet. And I'm always, always, always happy to be here with you. I have to say, I am your host. I'm Dr. Janet Adetu. I am your etiquette expert, executive leadership, high performance and transformation coach. Wow, it's been a wonderful time. The year, as we can see, is running by so fast. We're already at half of the year 2026. Amazing. Do you still have a lot of things that you are yet to accomplish? Don't give up. There's time for more things for you to accomplish. You just need to be very intentional. Once again, this is the month of June. And for me, this is a month where I say, be inspired. So we're going to have a host of different topics this month of June. So I'd like you to be very inspired. They're trendy topics that are very, very important for all of us. And we'll definitely take away some very important nuggets for ourselves, to develop our businesses, develop our passion, our careers, and to move and fulfill our own various purposes in life. So interestingly, I must say, first of all, wishing you all a happy new month of June. Yes, already the sixth month of the year 2026. Oh my goodness, time is racing by. It's amazing. But there we are, the sixth month of the year 2026. Happy, happy, happy new month. Happy, happy, happy new week to us all. Right, that said, the topic for today particularly is ghosting culture. When did we stop responding? It is the etiquette of communication in a digital world that we live in today. So once again, welcome to Etiquette with Janet, where grace meets growth, confidence meets courtesy, and modern living meets timeless principles. Again, I'm your host. Ghosting culture. I have to ask you a very simple question once again. Have you ever sent an email and received no response? I talk about this all the time. It is one thing that is very, very upsetting, annoying sometimes. You send a message. It has a clear question. It is expectant of a response. The person reads your message and voila. No response. Now, perhaps you submitted a proposal and you heard absolutely nothing. Okay. Maybe you invited someone to an event and they simply disappeared. Or perhaps you've been on the receiving end of a job application process where the recruiter vanished after several interviews. Well, I gotta say welcome to what many now call ghosting culture. Ghosting isn't just a dating phenomenon anymore. Yeah, a lot of the young ones will say, you know, that they were ghosted. They dated for 1 or 2 weeks, no more calls, no more messages. The person has, you know, erased themselves, eradicated themselves from the face of the earth, as they say. But the word ghosting, it has entered even into our workplace, into our businesses, into our friendships, into our professional networks, and even family relationships. In a world where we can communicate instantly, it's really ironic that many people are communicating less and respectfully, a lot less respectfully than ever before. It's amazing. It really is tantamount to a different level of rudeness. Today, I want to challenge us to think communication etiquette and rediscover the power of simply responding. But let me go back and really bring back to home what ghosting really is. Ghosting actually occurs, if this word is new to you, when someone suddenly stops communicating without any explanation. I have a lot of young girls that always complain of ghosting. So instead of saying, no, thank you, I'm no longer interested, I need more time, I can't attend, we have selected another candidate, they simply just disappear. The problem is not always the answer. The problem is often the absence of an answer. So many people would rather receive a polite no than endless silence. And that's a fact, right? Ghosting creates this level of uncertainty. Don't know what's happening. It leaves people really wondering, did my email arrive? Did I offend someone? Should I follow up? Have they changed their mind? You know, good etiquette really removes that uncertainty and creates clarity. So you ask, why is ghosting really becoming so common today? Digital overload is one of the reasons. Many people receive hundreds of messages daily, whether it's emails and WhatsApp messages or LinkedIn requests and social media notifications. Sometimes people become so overwhelmed and choose avoidance instead of responding, because even I don't ghost with my WhatsApp messages. I just take my time to respond at a time of the day that's more convenient for me. Sometimes you're expecting an immediate answer and I'm busy doing something that's really, really important. So I really have disciplined myself in such a way that I try as much as possible not to allow WhatsApp messages, for instance, or social media to disturb the flow of my day. Some people say you don't respond on time, but I know I'm managing my time. I will respond. Sometimes it can, not always, be a little bit later than expected, but I will respond. The truth is, you got to manage your social media time, and there's a huge need for balance. It also could be for the fear of difficult conversations. Now, a lot of individuals will struggle with saying no. They just can't say no. They're people pleasing, or they don't have the boldness or the courage to say no. They'd rather just keep the person hanging. So rather than just decline an invitation or an opportunity, they choose silence. Silence is often more hurtful, I have to say, than honesty. So honesty, in my opinion, is the best way to go than silence. Sometimes it could be convenience culture. You know, technology has made communication a lot easier, right? But unfortunately, it has also made disengagement very easy. People can disappear with one click. They just won't respond and that's about it, right? Sometimes it's the communication skill or the lack of communication skill. A lot of people generally do not know how to communicate disappointment, disagreement, or even rejection in a respectful manner. Yet communication is still a life skill. And etiquette really provides framework for doing it well. So how can you communicate something where you're about to say no, but not in so many words, but in the most polite manner? There's a huge cost of ghosting, you know. You have to, a lot of people sort of, they underestimate the damage that ghosting can really cause. If it's your business, for instance, and you ghost, a supplier waits for feedback. A consultant submits a proposal. A potential client awaits a decision. Silence is going to damage the trust that they have for you. And before you know it, they're going to have something negative to say about your reputation. If you're thinking about when it comes to recruitment, candidates invest a lot of time preparing for applications and attending the interviews as well. So it's good to simply update them. This demonstrates your professionalism and your respect for your fellow human being. When it comes to leadership, leaders who fail to respond, they sort of create that uncertainty even among their teams, their groups, right? Communication is one of the strongest indicators of leadership credibility. If you don't communicate well as a leader, that is a big problem on you, as that future potential leader can kill your career, it can damage your reputation, it can do a whole lot. When you think about relationships as well, whether personal or professional, relationships will thrive on communication, and we all know that. Silence can weaken connections that took years to build. You got to remember one thing though, every unanswered message tells a story, even when you didn't tend to tell one. What is the etiquette itself of responding when you think about it? These are practical solutions that I'm going to share with you now. I would say rule one is to acknowledge receipt. So you may not have a complete answer yet, but you can say, thank you, I have received your message and I will revert shortly. It's simple, it's professional, and it is definitely respect. Rule two is learn to say no in a graceful manner. That is very gracefully. You might use phrases like, thank you for considering me. Unfortunately, I am unable to participate at this time. Or, thank you for the opportunity. I have decided to pursue a different direction. Respectful, honest, and it builds that credibility. I want you to thank you for joining me on Etiquette with Janet today and this week. Once again, wishing you a happy new month, a happy new week, a happy new day. Until next time, keep showing up with confidence, with courtesy, and with class. As always, I must say, have a fantastic week ahead. Remember, think etiquette, think Janet. Bye for now. Till next time.
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0: This Love by Maroon 5. She said goodbye so many times before.
1: So many times. So,
0: Why do you keep accepting how exactly. She said it so many times before? You were going right.
1: Oh, as in, you know. Oh, she said goodbye the first time.
0: She's confused. Well, then leave her with her confusion. She said goodbye many times before. And save yourself the toll.
1: Exactly. But you don't, you know, once she says goodbye and she leaves and then she comes back and then you accept her, it's not the same.
0: Mm-mm, true.
1: It's
0: right?
1: Never the same. Once they say goodbye,
0: when it's too many times.
1: No lie.
0: Even the first time.
1: The first time, it has changed something.
0: Really?
1: Yeah, it has. Mm. You know, unless you messed up.
0: All right, okay, uh-huh. From that angle.
1: If you messed up, okay, fine, then you know that you're the problem. Okay. But if there was, if you did everything right, and then she just says...
0: to say she wants to up and
1: exactly.
0: Go.
1: Maybe she saw greener pastures elsewhere, or she, and then she comes back.
0: Kolodavi. Aphelia. Aphelia. Mm-hmm. Okay, on Get Wise this morning, Get Wise Monday.
1: Nuggets of wisdom.
0: We asked you what you think this meant. A cracked pot? Still carries water.
1: Carries water. Yes.
0: A crack pot still cracked. Carries water.
1: Mm-hmm.
0: Really? I don't know what you're thinking about.
1: What you're going through. But we're with you. We're with you.
0: Our heart goes out to you.
1: Yeah, because
0: he says it means everyone needs love.
1: How now? We say it's very deep. He says it's obviously very
0: We need to call a therapy for Nii.
1: Do we need an intervention?
0: Nii just served him breakfast.
1: What's good? It's the first day of a brand new month. Nii, talk to us.
0: It's going to be all right.
1: We are here.
0: But that is
1: you.
0: Not what that proverb means.
1: We are here to have breakfast. It's good, though. You know, scientists have actually discovered that, you know, not having an early breakfast is good for neither Bukola,
0: So, which one do we hold on to?
1: Breakfast
0: is the most important meal of the day.
1: But that's the thing, because when you do that research, who did that? Who said breakfast is the most important meal of the day? Those who have, you know, broken it down, like, okay, you know, a time came when you are advertising or marketing a lot of stuff for the morning, especially targeting kids and all of that. So the narrative that breakfast is the most important thing of the day.
0: They need to eat probably because of development.
1: Even then, what they're eating is very, very important. But for an adult, you know, that early morning fast is actually supposed to be good for you because it opens up, you know, your system, allows your digestive system, you know, operate properly. Most of what you've carried over from the previous day is allowed to pass through. And then when you now eat, your body takes in the energy properly because it's been deprived of certain things, allows your system. So when you actually take a look at it, it's logical. But I don't want to start breaking down who pushed the narrative of breakfast being the most important meal. Because, of course, if you say breakfast is the most important meal of the day, then you have to tell them what to eat. You understand?
0: At this stage of life. I have decided to do what works well for me.
1: When you're hungry, you eat.
0: And if I'm not, and at the same time, as I eat because of the metabolism, as you grow in age, you have to watch.
1: You just had to talk about it. Gone are those days when I could eat anything with impunity.
0: You have to watch first thing in the morning because you're watching out for the sugar spikes and things like that. Mm-hmm.
1: It actually works for me having a morning fast. Sometimes these days I don't eat breakfast till about 11, 12. You know, and it's a good thing.
0: With me, it's been me from
1: your default setting.
0: Ever since I was little.
1: No wonder you look
0: She's
1: 16.
0: Breakfast doesn't. But my mother, she will pack the bread and everything. Mm-hmm. I'll bring it back to her. Maybe I'll just eat my Even leaving home, I just didn't. That breakfast thing hasn't always been with me.
1: Growing up then, it used to be important. My mom would chase me to the school bus with tea, you know, and be like, just have a cup of tea.
0: There's no how they tell my mother. She just got used to the fact that
1: it won't go.
0: She'll just pack it. take it with you.
1: Whenever the...

0: whenever you have the
1: whenever
0: urge,
1: the spirit comes upon you to eat, so you will have something to eat.
0: So it was when I grew older, I started learning, okay, because of age, sometimes your energy, you just put something. That's why you see the chain on. Not so you see the chain.
1: Yeah.
0: But it's always been, it's been my default.
1: Okay, it's all good. Okay. It's all good. We have some attempts on the proverb.
0: Breakfast, lunch, and dinner is important for some of us.
1: Ni, you're just... you know, just sit down.
0: Just be it's
1: drink water.
0: A crackpot is still a crackpot still carries water. This means that something good can still come out from that seemingly bad situation.
1: Choma. Okay, Choma is as wise as she is beautiful.
0: Wisdom, beauty, and wisdom.
1: Me too. Okay.
0: Chums. Hope you're having a good day. All right, we'll come back. Stay with us here. It's still. The classic morning show still says it's Love's Divine.
1: Love's Divine.
0: Okay. Want to heal me this morning.
1: Yes. This one's
0: some
1: for
0: therapy.
1: You. Therapy.

0: I wanna send this one out to my vanilla ice cream, chocolate pudding pie, that stayed with me in the hood through a die.
1: Yeah, this one goes.

0: 56. You gotta love, you gotta love it.
1: I just been chillin', catch stunts in my 745. You drive me crazy, shorty. I need to see you and feel you next to me. I provide everything you need, and I like your smile. I don't want to see you cry. Got some questions that I gotta ask, and I hope you can come up with the answers, baby.
2: Girl, it's easy to love me now. Would you love me if I was down and out? Would you still have love for me, girl? It's easy to love me now. Would you love me if I was down and out? Would you still have love for me,
1: girl? If I fell off tomorrow, would you still love me? If I didn't smell so good, would you still hug me? If I got locked up and sentenced to a quarter century, could I count on you to be there to support me mentally? If I went back to a hoopie from a band, would you poop and disappear like some of my friends? If I was hit and I was hurt, would you be by my side? If it was time to put in work, would you be down the ride? I'd get out, chill and drive. I'm asking questions to find out how you feel inside. If I ain't rap because I flip burgers at Burger King, would you be ashamed to tell your friends you're feeling me? In the bed, if I use my tongue, would you like that? If I wrote you a love letter, would you write back? Now we can have a little drink, you know, a nightcap, and we can go do what you like. I know you like that.
2: Girl, it's easy to love me now. Would you love me if I was down and out? Would you still have love for me?

0: me. You know what you mean, if you called her, found out I was thugging. Do you believe me when I tell you, you the one I'm loving? Are you mad cause I'm asking you 21 questions? Are you my soulmate? Cause if so, girl, you're a blessing. Do you trust me enough to tell me your dreams? I'm staring at you trying to figure how you got them jeans. If I was down, would you say things to make me smile? I treat you how you want to be treated, just teach me how. If I was with some other chick and someone happened to see, and when you asked me about it, I said it wasn't me. Would you believe me or up and leave me? How deep is our bond if that's all it takes for you to be gone? We only humans, girl, we make mistakes. To make it up, I do whatever it takes. I love you like a fat kid love cake. You know my style, I say anything to make you smile.
1: Girl, it's easy to love me now. Would you love me if I was down and out? Would you still have love for me? Girl, it's easy to love me now. Would you love me if I was down and out? Would you still have love for me? Could you love me in a bed? Could you love me on a bus? I'll ask 21 questions, and they all about love. Could you love me in a bed? Could you love me on a bus? I'll ask 21 questions, and they all about

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6: 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Okay then. Okay, alright. It's all good. How to make back this. Okay. Alright. It all began like the other day you came. See how the things you had to release all the pain. The whole face smile got me all crying. But you can't.

0: Oh, play Diary with Forever. That's one of my favorite songs, actually.
1: Where is he, though? He made good songs back in the day.
0: He's just chilling.
2: He's not in the country anymore. Yeah, he's not based in Nigeria anymore, but he's really...
0: And that season, in case you're wondering,
3: The backyard, what's going on?
0: Amazing how time flies.
2: I know, right?
0: Yeah. Know. One minute you're like, oh, I'm still chilling. The next one, like, oh, I gotta get back to work.
2: Wow, man.
0: It's a good thing work is so enjoyable.
2: Yes, it is.
1: It's good to have you back. Yes, you enjoyed your break?
2: Yes. Like I
0: you look like you lost weight.
2: Working
1: on.
0: What are you doing?
2: You know the difference. I didn't push weights. I just did cardio, lots of cardio.
0: Oh, okay.
2: But from next week.
0: Yeah.
2: Next week we go again.
0: No, but it's good. When you lose weight, you feel better. You feel lighter.
2: Yeah.
0: Depends on what you're doing.
2: But next week I'll start bulking up again.
0: Why?
2: I like my arms on the bulk.
0: Okay. But you know, once you stop, and then you have to keep doing that.
2: That's life, isn't it?
0: Oh, well. Okay. Bookie can't relate.
2: Bookie's on the chilling team. Bookie's like, Bookie, I want your life. Bookie just has this chilling, you know? Like, no problem, no stress. Feel good. Let's name Bookie's life.
0: Full light. You can do anything you want, eat anything you want. Okay, I was gonna say a third thing, but I'm not gonna say that anymore. Bookie's already enough. She has enough attention already. Without me saying that, you know?
1: All right, I don't get why it's Monday. We had this proverb for you: a crack pot can
0: still carries water.
1: Still carries water. Yeah. Mm-hmm. A crack pot still carries water. So I asked you what you thought
0: about it.
2: When you say crack pot, something else comes to mind.
0: Caesar's back.
1: Cece from Water says it means something beautiful can still come out of a bad situation.
0: Mm.
1: Like the Yoruba will say, Omilodanu Agbiofo, that means the water spilled, but the pot is still intact, not broken.
0: Mm.
1: Also, a bend is not
0: an end.
1: I like that.
2: Deep. A bend, I like that one.
0: Cece from Water.
2: Her name is Cece.
0: Cece, yeah.
2: Okay.
0: You know, and you know, CCs are always elegant, classy, you know.
2: Mm-hmm. Is there a CC Nene somewhere?
0: I don't know. I should be asking you.
1: So we have, let's see, do we have anything on our Facebook page?
0: Mm-mm, just a lot of likes.
1: Okay, so nothing. All right.
0: If you like it. Yeah, okay. All right, so it's simple. I think most of those who actually sent in a contribution actually hit the nail on the head, so to say. Okay.
1: With their own version.
0: With their own ears. Yeah, with their own version. Yeah, that definitely. Okay. But then what we have here.
1: It says imperfection
0: doesn't mean uselessness, which is why I emphasize the pot being cracked, not broken. You know, because a crack is just an imperfection. It doesn't mean it's still not useful.
2: But there's
0: cancel that by your glasses though.
2: Do you know this song? I can't remember the name, but you should know the song. It's a Nigerian song. If a man don't break your heart to you, your slippers don't cut me that.
0: I know that song, but I'm wondering why that popped into your head.
2: A cracked pot.
0: Yeah.
2: Your slippers cut.
0: Okay.
2: If a woman breaks your heart, it means your slippers cut. His point
0: but
2: is,
0: your
2: even
0: heart
2: if you fix
0: is,
2: it,
0: yeah.
2: Even if you fix it, it won't be like before.
0: Okay.
2: That's what I was trying to say. Okay. It no go ever day like before.
1: What is this?
0: Yeah. Is that,
1: yeah. Says, yeah, yeah, yeah, used everything.
0: Yeah, right.
1: You were in our wrong.
0: Yeah, right.
1: What is this?
2: What's the one you use every day?
0: He said we use everything he wanted to say. Everything he wanted to say has been said. That song you sung, your heart, you know, it's been cracked. It's been broken, but doesn't mean it still can't feel.
2: No, he's saying no matter if you fix it, in no good day like before.
0: Okay, it will never be the same.
2: Yeah, that's what,
0: well, maybe it's not meant to be. It gives you a new, you know, it becomes something new, something different. Doesn't mean it's not useful. Maybe the capacity you had for empathy was not there before until you got your heart broken.
2: I don't know what you're talking about.
0: Okay.
2: Not sure.
0: So because you were whole.
2: Uh-huh. Then your heart broke.
0: And then your heart broke. Uh-huh. So you can understand what it means to have your heart broken.
2: Yeah.
0: So before your heart got broken, you really didn't, you couldn't understand, you couldn't empathize with somebody.
2: No, the point is about after. Mm. You can move on, but it's not okay. You can't move on with, even if you people fix it, it's gonna, yeah, it's not gonna be like before.
0: That we're saying the same thing.
2: Okay.
0: So you have changed. You have evolved into something different.
1: So it wouldn't be the same with that same person.
2: Yeah.
0: Yeah.
2: Somebody else. With somebody else. Uh-huh. Yeah, of course.
0: And you can also, when you see somebody else in that person, like, oh, I understand what you're going through. You can empathize because you've been through it. With your broken heart.
1: What are you typing? What's he typing?
0: I don't know what he's typing. Can we wait? Oh, we'll leave him to Caesar.
1: Okay. Maybe Caesar will let us know what. What's his name?
0: He never said.
1: Mystery man or mystery lady?
0: Mm-hmm.
2: Mystery lady.
0: Okay, how to burst into song. Mystery lady.
2: Lovely song. That's lovely song, right there.
1: That's a great guy.
2: Yeah. Yeah.
1: Okay, looks like we have to go because we can't see what you're.
2: Kind of reminds me of Aaron Hall.
0: Oh, okay.
2: I don't know why.
0: What I was about to ask you. I was about to ask you what about it reminds you of Aaron Hall.
2: Somehow. I don't know.
1: Okay. Is it Tolu Boyle or Tolu Boyle?
0: Okay.
1: I says, oh, through every dark night, there's a brighter day after it. Unless is that it your really version?
2: Through every.
0: You don't do that some nights when it's
1: every
0: dark.
1: Dark night, yeah. And then you wake up with
0: thunderstorms and it's still dark.
2: Through every Batman, there's always. Dark Knight, Batman. You know?
0: Caesar, go away. Go away and come back.
1: Alright.
0: You should still be on
1: leave. More time.
0: You need more time.
1: We're out. You can evolve as you implied, Hakeem. Okay, someone is out writing something else. Let's see before we go. You can evolve as you implied, Hakeem, but the innocence
0: is gone. Yeah.
2: Well, that's it. That's on point.
0: That's true.
2: On point right there.
1: Good morning, guys.
0: That is true.
1: You don't know your name.
0: That is true.
2: Mm.
0: Innocence. Innocence,
2: innocence is
0: so,
2: gone. Huh? That's true.
0: When was the last time you were innocent?
2: I don't. What do you mean last were time? I'm still innocent. What are you talking about?
0: Oh, shut up.
2: I'm still innocent.
0: Shut up.
2: Wow.
0: Innocence key, dear.
2: In a relationship where you find out that you're both cheating and you fix it, can you?
0: Fix what?
2: Oh, you're, that's it. It's not fixable.
0: I don't understand. Okay, so you already know what Caesar wants to talk about in the classic lounge.
1: Because
0: cheating. And then it's so funny. That both of you found out that you're cheating.
2: Yeah.
0: And then you fix it now too, G4. Yeah. You know?
1: Do me, I do.
0: You.
2: But they just come and just start laughing.
0: I said, player. I'm sorry. I cannot relate. But it is so shock you, though. That, you know, both of you in a relationship, you both find out you're cheating.
2: Yeah.
0: And the woman might forgive, but the man wouldn't.
2: Yeah, the man wouldn't.
0: Yeah.
2: Of course not.
0: Men can't handle.
2: Nah, they can't.
0: They can't.
2: Women almost expect it.
0: Okay, that's my cue. I'm not doing this with you. I will not be tarred with the same brush when
2: almost,
0: they come for you.
2: Almost expect
0: it. Mukara, wait for me. I'm coming with you. Take me with you, please. The Classic Lounge coming up. Stay right here.

the night with you. 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

slang, direct from the east to the west. I'm making that money all across the world, man. I want St. Clair true, and I know the record late tonight. But I gotta make a living, so I ask the Lord to keep my homeboy side. We be coming over here, it's all about making more. Wanna first get a flip, but don't flip. Get in line with the bumpers, but where the hustlers in the graveyard shit.

0: It is the first of the month, and that one is Bone Thugs and Harmony. Of course, you know they were discovered by Eazy-E. It's kind of hard to believe. But anyway, yes, it is the first of the month. And what happened to the New Year resolutions? Are you still keeping them? Are you still, you know, how are you holding up with them? This is a good time to check and see if you're still serious with them New Year resolutions. It's 20 minutes past 12. And if you don't know me, I go by the name Caesar, and I will be your tour guide here. I'm here to give the very best in afternoon radio, all right? Now, here's one thing somebody sent to me, and I'm going to share it with you. Let me know your thoughts on this, all right? Take a listen.
1: You should never lend any money, no matter the amount, to a family or a friend, unless you are willing to never get that money back. Never wear gloves near spinning, sharp tools. And a side note, always use a push stick. Never travel or take yourself anywhere if you don't have your own way back. Never depend on anyone to take you home. Never insult anyone who has nothing left to lose. Never sign anything that you did not read completely. You should never, ever get into a car with someone who is either intoxicated, frustrated, or angry, or emotional, most especially if they're the one behind the wheel. Never ever ignore small lies. Small lies are preparation for larger ones. Never assume loyalty just because a stranger smiles at you. In fact, never trust a smile from a stranger. You should never underestimate how far jealousy can push someone. You should always keep money that nobody but you knows about. And this shouldn't be some money. This should be a significant portion of your income. Always trust patterns. Never trust words. People reveal who they are.
0: Okay, I'm going to stop it there. But which one stood out to you? Which one jumped out at you? For me, it was always trust patterns. Never trust words. But let me know. 0704100973. That's 0704100973. And Memo's here saying, I bet she picked up some. But anyways, just let me know which one jumped out at you. I go by the name Caesar, and I will be with you all the way till 12. Did I say 12? 4 o'clock when Chico will be here to invade your space. I've got something I will share with you, but that's coming at 2 o'clock. Stay with me.

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0: to do your own thing.
1: Oh, yeah.
0: I'll find me a place in a boxcar. And then I'm gonna take out my guitar just to pass some time. Are you with that, mama? Then listen to this. When it gets late at night and it's hard to rest, I'll hold your picture to my chest and I'm gonna feel fine.

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0: place in a boxcar. 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
1: I feel pretty good now. 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
0: But still, this rainy night in Georgia, yeah. What a rainy night in Georgia. I believe it's raining all over the world. That's the sad news. It's just raining all over the world. I know it's raining, raining in my soul. It's raining all over me. 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You hear what I'm trying to tell you, woman? That's why I'm just sitting here now trying to finish off this last little half pint I got, you know? And I don't know what I'm supposed to, but you know, as I think about this, and I know really well that I'll be all right in a little while, because, you know, I can just get my hands on some stirring, you know, and everything will be good. I'm almost gone. I wish you would stop the rain. Somebody up there ought to turn it off, you know. Especially since it's raining all over the world. I'm a do, I'm a do.

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You call me T-Face Divya, aka 2 Baba. 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One love, man. No shaking. Don't touch that style.

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Yes, that's Love TKO by Ron Lawrence. 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

0: 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They call me Two-Face Idibia, aka Two Baba. 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

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And yeah, I asked for two groups, all right, two groups of artists. 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And I kind of added in that majority. But hey, it was already winning, by the way. And I picked the obvious one, Jodeci versus Drew Hill. Yes, we're celebrating them. Of course, it's Men's Monday, so we're celebrating these two groups, Jodeci versus Drew Hill. It's really interesting because they're kind of similar, aren't they? Yeah, kind of similar. And I will say it, yes, I think, totally think Drew Hill, Cisco especially, tapped from Casey of Jodeci. Yeah, I said it. There you go. 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Jodeci and Drew Hill. We're celebrating these two groups. My name is Caesar. Stay with me.

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1: Beauty's gone. 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

0: My life ain't complete if I ain't got no buzz. And can't nobody do it like we do. It's a must rap bus, and he might get handed me and represent for the rest of the family.
1: Well, I'm known for making moves on my own big songs, and how I keep it coming strong to the early morning.
0: Let me interrupt the regular schedule, twisted off high levels of bubonic, choking amateurs till they vomit.
1: I make you sick 'cause I'm the williest.
0: Too much for you to deal with, my niggas are right quick, survive or die, bitch.
1: Why switch? This remix hurts every day, it's like this, and I never stop putting in work. I rock from LA to Drew Hill, something you can feel. All I'm about is that dollar bill with the deal.
0: Funky in Parliament, stay bent behind tent. Keep a nigga paying my rent, my Goldie 8 cent links. BBS describe best what's on the fence.
1: They make believers out of drinks.

0: Stop, I'm offended.
1: Like a bag, right?
2: Damn.
1: So you like the show tonight? Enjoy yourself.
0: What? Kid White.
1: I hear that. I feel like. Hey, yo, check this out. Hold up. Let's go somewhere. First, who you with? You by yourself? I know you got the band. You gotta go. Oh, better off. Let me see something. Yeah.
0: Nah, I'm in my home.
3: Yo, we're gonna try something a little different.

0: Okay, there you have it. So who are you rooting for? Drew Hill or Jodeci? And yeah, I've got Chico here with me. Chico, who'd you pick? Drew Hill or Jodeci?
1: I think Jodeci.
0: Why? Because Drew Hill is like Jodeci too. Okay, no, maybe no. Cisco is...
1: Drew Hill has a flash in the pan type.
0: Okay.
1: Whereas Jodeci is... You know, there's a certain maturity to Jodeci that, that I think feeds through in the style of music and stuff. I just think they come across as a little bit more mature, whereas
0: Drew Hill is still...
1: Drew Hill is like something that was packaged and put out there in order to... So that's... I don't know. And that's
0: he
1: not...
0: He says Drew Hill all the way.
1: That's not to say that... I mean, I'm a huge Drew Hill fan, you know.
0: Yeah.
1: I play Drew Hill all the time, you know, when I'm on air. But you asked and I've got to pick one, and so I've picked. Yeah.
0: Yes, and you've heard him. That means Chico is in and I'm out. So Chico, what's going on the show today?
1: Well, it's a Chico Monday, as usual, and there's that small affair of the Champions League final that we need to visit, you know. I'm going to promise to be kind.
0: Yeah.
1: You know, because emotions run high, you know, about these things. But I can't pretend. I can't pretend that it didn't happen.
0: I'm just grateful to God for little mercies. Imagine.
1: Imagine a world where... Oh, gosh. Imagine a world where Arsenal won the Champions League.
0: Wow.
1: Oh, Lord.
0: Champions League and Premier... Wow. It would have been too much. Like, God is merciful. Thank you, Lord.
1: You know, so even though, you know, kudos...
0: Yeah.
1: They won the Premier League. I mean, the scenes coming out of London yesterday were, you know, it's massive.
0: Yeah.
1: Talking of a record crowd, 1.5 million people on the streets of North London. That's fantastic, you know, and all of that. And so, that's okay. That's cool.
0: You're saying it, you sound very patty.
1: Look, you know what? I'll tell you what. I have received hate mail.
0: Are you serious?
1: Yeah, because immediately after that penalty miss, I posted something on Instagram. I'm not going to say what I posted. You can go over and have a look and hate me some more. It's at Chico Rocks, ChicoRockx. Caesar, I will show you. I'll show you what it is that I posted and the comments.
0: Wow.
1: You see, I've always maintained that, you see, this football banter thing is very, very much like spitting in the wind. I say it all the time. There's a sudden change in wind direction.
0: Yeah.
1: You don't control the wind.
0: But, you know.
1: That's my post.
0: Okay, I saw that. Oh, man, come on. Come on, Chico.
1: You think he was really low?
0: Yeah, of course.
1: Low blow?
0: Come on.
1: Oh, man. But it was coming from a really deep place. You know, that it was just the reaction at the time, really.
0: Yeah. You didn't need... You didn't need to post.
1: Oh, man. You know, it was spontaneous. So,
0: okay.
1: You know, please don't hate me. You know, it's just... These things do happen, and a consolation is the fact that we have seen a natural progression.
0: True.
1: You know, I think it was fourth, second, first.
0: Okay.
1: And then you get to a final of the Champions League. So all in all, it's still a successful season.
0: Yes, it is.
1: You know, you can't say that it hasn't been a successful season. And so they're going to be there and thereabouts next season. But I do think that, you know, the Premier League being what it is, Liverpool are having a bit of issues.
0: Yes, yes.
1: And they've sacked their manager.
0: Yeah.
1: So will they contend next season? I doubt it. Manchester City
0: have
1: gotten rid of their manager. So,
0: yeah, so it leaves...
1: You know, so the lines seem to be falling in pleasant places for Arsenal to retain the Premiership
0: and for a new contender.
1: But there's the small matter, of Manchester United.
0: Exactly, that's what
1: and I'm you saying. See, and you see, here's the thing. Here's the thing. Manchester United have made a habit of being spoilers for Arsenal. Remember the Invincibles.
0: Okay.
1: Where did that run end? Who ended the run? It seems like it always... Yeah.
0: Yes.
1: It always seems to happen. Here.
0: Yes.
1: And now, they appear to be the best positioned people to prevent Arsenal from winning this thing next season.
0: True.
1: So, we'll see.
0: Yeah. Anyway, I won't further that conversation.
1: I know what you want to say, that Chelsea. I think Chelsea has issues too.
0: Yes, I was going to say that, but I think you're right. Man U is the best. That's how it's looking. If he continues how he's performing,
1: it's a big if.
0: Now is when we'll actually judge him. But anyways. It's time for Chico Monday, and I am out. We're going to have a good one. See you mañana.

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437 is a big one. Tony Braxton, and You're Making Me High. I'm hoping that that's the feeling you're getting listening to the music on the Drive Time show today. You never see these things coming, so it's a 90s naughty sweep that we've kicked the Drive Time show off with, and the good news is that it's going to keep going all the way to 5 p.m. today. Don't forget 5:30, time for Wealth Management and You. You'll get your tip today. I'll tell you what we'll be talking about before we get there. But we just took it to 1996. It was a single by Tony Braxton from the album Secrets, a collaboration between two Grammy Award winners in Babyface and, well, let's say LA Face and Arista Records. What can we say about it? Now, the song was originally written for Brandy, believe it or not, but somehow ended up with Tony, and I think Tony killed it. She absolutely did. Okay. What else can we say? It was Braxton's first number one single on both the US Billboard Hot 100 and the Hot R&B Hip Hop Singles charts, and stayed there for a week as well. It's a really, really big one. I could give you some of the other accolades that Tony got for that song, but let's leave it there. She's looking really cute on the cover of the album too. Right, this is a Chico Monday on the Drive Time show here on Classic FM 97.3. We're the only station that plays every song you know. We're also the only station with a Chico, and I could say more, but I'm not. I did promise to tread, not carefully, but to be nice, all right? It's all love. But I'm still getting hate mail. It's okay. Let's stay with our mid-tempo 90s naughty sweep. This time we're going to 2006. On the next one, it's a household name, and this song was the lead single from the album and reached number one on Billboard's Urban Adult Contemporary chart. That tells you that it is an adult. It's a household name. In Lionel Richie, I Call It Love.

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0: Right. Well, just be happy. Don't worry. Be happy. Give it a smile. Yeah, everything feels better when you just smile, honestly. All right, it's 2 minutes to five. This is the Drive Time Show on Classic FM 97.3, only station that plays every song you know and plays some of the voice notes that I have received. Let's play this one. No, I'm going to play two different voice notes. I need to listen to the first one, and then I'll play the second one, all right? And if you fancy, look, these airwaves don't belong to me. They're not mine. I just happen to be here, and I hold them in trust for you. So if you need to use them, please, by all means, be my guest. How do you do that? Well, you do that by sending me a voice note. You send it, I'll play it. All right, as long as there's no profanity in there, okay? So let's do that. If you fancy sending in a voice note, it could be about whatever. You know, I just hold these airwaves in trust for you. That's why what comes out of it should be what you want coming out of it. All right, that's why we play great music. All right, so my WhatsApp number is 0704-1001-973. That's 0704-1001-973. You might recognize some of the voices that you'll hear. If you want to label it and give me your name, that's fine. If you don't, that's okay too. All right, but just get in touch. Honestly, I'm feeling all kinds of good today. Let's not discuss why, but this is just how I feel.
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push, don't believe. 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I just wanna succeed. And what you expect, I meet and exceed. 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

0: All right, sending blessings your way. Baba God, blessing no go pass you by. You can say amen to that, because that's my prayer. Everything is meant for you. It will certainly come to pass. All right. TDS on a Chico Monday here on Classic FM 97.3. It's time for us to listen to a few voice notes. Now, a few days ago, something happened in the English Premier League. Now, it happened. It's not something that I particularly was rooting for, seeing as I'm not a supporter of the champions of England currently. But congratulations to them. Now, I've got loads of friends, however, being a Londoner myself, who are Arsenal supporters. One of them in particular loves to give Chico a hard time. And so he was calling me. And I knew that it would frustrate him if I didn't take that call. So I didn't. And he sent this voice note. Here we go.
1: Chico, good morning. Chico, it would be too bad of you not to congratulate me for my winning. I know you're a good sportsman. And you like victories. Eh? So, please, pick my call or call me and congratulate me for winning the league. It is not easy. I told you from the onset that we are going to win the league. What you say is not true.
2: So, would I say different, but it's
1: well, finally, we have won the league. So, Chico, congratulate me for winning the league. Congratulate me for winning the league. Call me or pick my call. And congratulate me for winning the league.
2: Thank you.
0: Now, that was on the 20th of May, to be precise. I'm looking at my WhatsApp. Fast forward to this morning, and the same individual then sent me this message.
1: Chico, you don't get mouth now. You don't get mouth. You don't get mouth to talk. When we win the league, you go hide. You hide. You don't even see talk again. Now you don't get mouth. Don't worry. Next season is coming. And that when I go here, we never see anything. Chico, good morning. Chico, it should be too bad of you not to come.
0: So we've listened to that one. Contrast. I want to send a word of warning. Whether you are a Spurs supporter, a Chelsea supporter, an Arsenal supporter, a Manchester United supporter, a Real Madrid supporter, a Barcelona supporter, whichever side that you support, what you do support is football. Now, here's what. You see, this thing about football banter, I have said it repeatedly. It is akin to spitting in the wind. You see, you don't control the wind. You don't, okay? So a sudden change in wind direction, or rather, let me put that different, an unexpected change in wind direction could mean that your own spit smacks you in the face. And this happens all the time. And this is why I find that I am really circumspect when it comes to having a go. You know, my team's on top, and then I have a go. And I'm really circumspect about it. You won't really catch me having a real, real dig, you know. I'm rather circumspect. But when you go all out, like this dude did, and you have high expectations, you better not crumble under the weight of those expectations, as has been the case with my friend. Why didn't he call me today? Or yesterday? Or on Saturday? And that's what Chief Osita Osadebe was singing about when he said, Osondi Owendi. It pleases some, but it angers others. It's different strokes for different folk.
3: So, sober recon.
4: Come on. Once again, it's all.

one na MC Love. Y'all not play for nothing.

or Sunday or Wendy. It pleases some, but it really annoys, irritates, frustrates others. You know, different strokes for different folks. Some are rejoicing now. Some are really glad. If you go on my Instagram page, you'll know which side of the divide I'm at. There's no words, there's no inscription, there's nothing. There's just a short video, you know, and I won't even describe it. If you want to see it, you can go have a look at it. I'm at Chico Rocks. That's C-H-I-C-O-R-O-C-K-X. And you will see it. I promised I was going to be nice today, which I'm making a huge effort to do. It's just that, you know, sometimes things rub you the wrong way. A couple of Arsenal supporters walked into the studio and then just started having a go. And here I was having to remind them that something called Nkashi Obi Onye Jilara, you know, Nkashi Obi Onye Jilara it goes back to the days when Yam was the measure of a man's wealth, you know. So yam was major. So if you lost your yam barn, it was really major. It was one of the biggest disasters that could happen aside from death. And so Nkashi Obi means consolation of someone who's lost their yam barn. You know, you've got to hold on to something. There's got to be something that gives you a bit of succor. You know, you can make of that what you... Make of it what you will, okay? But I know that sometimes we dream, and those dreams, there's no place for them.

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1: A very good evening to you. Welcome to today's edition of Wealth Management and You. My name is Chika. Joining me in the studio, Mr. Ralph Emenyon. Hi, Ralph.
2: Good evening, Chico. How are you doing?
1: I'm doing okay. I'm doing good. Very good. Congratulations on your side winning the league.
2: Thank you, Chico.
1: You're welcome. Bravo, why are you laughing?
2: You need to see the look on Chico's face. But that's fine.
1: Oh, Christ. I've done the honorable thing.
2: Thank you.
1: And
2: thank
1: said, you. Congratulations.
2: I said, thank you.
1: There you go. And that's all there is to it.
2: I should have looked at your face.
1: Our topic on wealth management and you today is involving your children in wealth, in your wealth management journey. Obviously, it is very important to do that. But let's look at why that is. You know, why should one involve? What from a financial expert's point of view? Mm-hmm. Why is this important?
2: All right. Okay. Thanks for that first question. So we're living in a complex world, right? And it's important to, I think it's the easiest way to look at it is that it's important so that they're able to, children are able to navigate this complex world. You said it some weeks ago behind the scenes, you know, that how did we even get to, you know, having, how did we even get to money?
1: You know, yes,
2: you're talking about the history and all that, the transition. So from trade by barter to coins.
1: That's right.
2: To notes. Now we're talking about digital, right? We're even talking about contactless payments in stores abroad, right? So a lot has happened, you know, evolution has happened, you know, around that instrument. So
1: and continues to happen.
2: And it will continue to happen. So it's important, you know, and this is something that isn't taught in schools, you know, maybe a few schools in Nigeria today talks about how you grow money, financial literacy. What we learn mostly in school is how do you earn it, you know, the skills. So when you go through school and then you come out of school, you have the skills and then you begin to earn money. How do you then grow it? How do you protect it? Ultimately, how do you pass it on?
1: How do you pass it on?
2: These are very important. How do you? Why do you spend when you spend? You know, these are reasons we need to involve them, you know, in certain decisions that we make. It's not necessarily because you want to leave assets for them, monetary assets. Because there's some parents that will tell you that, I'm not going to leave a dime. They have to work for their money.
1: Yeah.
2: But they also need to understand, you know, what it is, what money is, what they can do with it, how they can keep it, how they can grow it, you know, and ultimately how they can pass it on to the next generation. So it's very important that you let them go through the journey with you so that they can see the practical bit of it and they can see what you do, learn from your mistakes, you know. And like I mentioned earlier, you know, it's a complex world. A lot is also going on in the digital space.
1: Yes.
2: A lot of fraud, a lot of scam, you know, is happening along that space as well. So you need to let them be aware of what's going on, you know, so that they can be better prepared, you know, and they can take decisions confidently, thoughtfully.
1: Yes.
2: You know, and like I said, ultimately pass things on to the next generation.
1: And I suppose that being the country that you live in has a bearing on this. From I say that from the point of view of like in the UK, for instance, where they have a credit system that that keeps very, very accurate and robust records, so that you are worth getting things like credit, for instance. So
2: your credit score.
1: You're going to have to pass some sort of credit credit test and credit score.

0: Absolutely.
1: And getting into debt is something that you should try to avoid. And if you have that mindset as a child growing up, then you will probably be able to navigate it better.
0: Absolutely.
1: And that will only be passed to you by your parents, really, and say, listen, don't do this, don't do that.
0: Yeah.
1: Because you've got all these people that will entice you with things. The new iPhone, the new iPad, one new this, that. And
0: they'll come pressure.
1: And yeah, they'll tell you, buy now, pay later, and all those kind of things. Zero interest. These are the entice
0: so you need
1: young
0: to,
1: people with all these sort of things.
0: You need to teach them about debt as well.
1: Yeah.
0: You know, when to ask for debt, when shouldn't. You know, I think, you know, there are people in Nigeria today that to have a lavish wedding party, they take loans.
1: Yes.
0: You know.
1: Yeah. Even birthdays.
0: Even birthdays. You know, and when you find out, you're like, why would you do that? You know, because, and the reason, I mean, loan is not a bad thing, but you just need to ensure that the cost of taking it is covered in whatever you want to do with it. You know, and if your dad exposed already, I mean, how do you want to make
1: it? I know someone, for instance, who said that that she observed her dad and her dad's brother. Her dad's brother ended up a billionaire many times over, right? Her dad at some stage was a millionaire, and they were doing the same thing. Her dad was a millionaire, but passed, they both passed now, but remained sort of modest. You know, and she said the difference she saw was that her dad just was putting money in the bank. Was a believer in saving.
0: Yeah.
1: Whereas his brother was more, maybe his risk appetite was higher, you know, he'd speculate stocks, property, this, that. He was always trying to get his money to do something.
0: To work for him.
1: Yes, whereas the other one was more about, it was a lot more conservative.
0: So,
1: you know, does this have something to do with it?
0: Yes. So the community as well, the environment in which you grow up is also very important. For some, it could be from the parents. For some, it could be the sort of friends that you have. For some, it could be, you know, that environment. You know, for some people, maybe they didn't grow up with their parents. They grew up with an uncle that is wealthy and is an entrepreneur. But my point is the community, the environment in which you also grow up, helps you to build that relationship with money, right, as a child. And I'll give you life examples. There was a lady that, you know, her parents got divorced. The basis for the divorce, right, was money, right? The argument was money. It was caused by
1: finances,
0: money,
1: right? Yes.
0: And what she picked from it was because they don't spend on each other, they didn't get to like each other. So while she grew up, because she wanted people to then like her, she was just spending.
1: Right? Anybody in her sphere would get a piece of
0: she
1: whatever
0: was just
1: she had.
0: Spending whatever comes her way, because that was how she learned, right? Interestingly, she's a money coach. So that's her story.
1: Wow.
0: She had to go for a therapy.
1: Yes.
0: You know, the second person is also a money coach. Now, her own story was her father lost his job. Right, while she was growing up. And because of that, the father was very careful, cautious with the way he spends whatever comes his way.
1: Yes.
0: So when she eventually grew up and she found a job, she was very, very careful as well. Because she saw money, she grew up seeing money from a scarcity point of view.
1: Yes.
0: You know. And research has also proven that children that grow up in a wealthy family, where they see both parents as entrepreneurs, successful entrepreneurs, they take risk, compared to children that grew up in a low-income family, have a different perspective to money when they eventually grow up. The ones that are exposed to parents that take risk and are successful, you know, while they take the risk and wealthy, they tend to want to take risk very early because that's the model that they've seen while they were growing up.
1: Yes.
0: So that environment as well, you know, it's also very key. And that's why, you know, you need to also try and engage your children, you know, talk to them about what you've learned, mistakes that you've made, so that they don't get to make those mistakes and they can take on the learnings, the positives very quickly, you know, so that they can be better off.
1: Yeah. At what stage do you think these type of conversations should start to happen?
0: I think it should start very early. I would say from the stage where the child begins to understand addition and subtraction in maths. I think you should start from that stage, and that's probably around 3 to 4 years, right? I think you should start at that stage.
1: Wow.
0: Now, the question is, what would you be talking to them about at that stage? Now, here's the curriculum. Between the age of 3 to 5, the child understands a bit about addition and subtraction. Help them to also understand the different denominations. Let them be able to identify it. You know, this is 1 naira, this is 5 naira, this is 20 naira. You know, between the age of 3 to 5, that's what you try to impose on them. So they
1: I'm
0: get
1: not sure you want them to be talking 1 naira.
0: No.
1: He nodded.
0: But I mean the different denominations, right? And then currencies
1: we
0: as
1: used
0: well.
1: 50 kobo.
0: Oh yeah, we did.
1: In uni.
0: We did. I think it was 20 kobo as well.
1: Yeah.
0: Yeah,
1: even 10 kobo. 10 kobo had a palm tree on it or something.
0: Yes.
1: Yeah.
0: So you help them at that stage, you know, to understand those things. Let them also understand why you go to work. You know, let them understand that certain things are free. There's certain things you need to pay for.
1: Yes.
0: And because you need to pay for those things, that's why you go to work. Right? So at that stage, those are the things that you need to, you know, repeat in their ears and let them understand. Now, between the age of 6 to maybe about 8, you then begin to talk to them about needs and wants. Needs is what is important for you to survive.
1: Yeah.
0: Wants is not necessarily important for you to survive. So like your PlayStation, for instance. Needs like your food. You know, it's important. You need it to survive, right? So you need to also help them to differentiate between needs and wants. They need to also be able to, at least to an extent, differentiate between assets and liabilities, right? Assets, the ABC of money. Assets is what gives you money. Liabilities is what takes
1: assets
0: money.
1: Assets will probably appreciate.
0: Yeah, appreciate, yeah.
1: Liabilities will depreciate.
0: Yeah. So they can begin to, you know, understand it from that perspective, right? Those are basics, you know, that. And then simple budget, you know, simple budgeting tool, you know, I made this money, addition, subtraction, I spent this money and all of that.
1: Yes.
0: And then you can also talk to them about saving. At that stage, between the age of 6 to 8, you know, about savings. If you get this money as gift, drop it here in your piggy bank. You know, save it, keep it, so that you can buy that toy that you love.
1: Yes.
0: If uncle gives you this money, drop it here. You know.
1: So maybe even give them targets and rewards for meeting certain targets.
0: You know, exactly. And then between the age of 9 to maybe about 11, you can then begin to take them out on shopping. Let them understand what inflation is. Let them understand that, okay, you bought something last week, it was at this price. You're buying it this week, the price has changed. What's that? That's inflation. Let them also understand the difference between quantity and quality.
1: Supply and demand.
0: Yeah. So quantity and quality. You know, you enter a store today, they're selling a pack of 6 pencils at this price. They're selling a pack of 12 pencils at this price. Why do you want to pick the one that is 12 pencils over the one that is 6 pencils? You know, perhaps the prices are not that different. You know, they're not significant in terms of difference. So help them to understand all of that as well. At the age of 9 to 11 as well, I think you should also introduce the concept of pay yourself first. So even if uncle gives them money and they want to spend it immediately, keep something away first for yourself, then spend the rest. So let them also begin to understand, you know, that concept, you know, and then budgeting as well. You try to, again, emphasize on budgeting because that's a very critical tool. And then between the age of 12 to 13, you can then begin to introduce them to the key concepts like compounding, you know, compounding.
1: I don't know what that is.
0: Compounding is when you save and you're earning interest on interest. So when you're saving, so at that age, you can begin to introduce them to having a savings account in a bank, right? Or a money market fund. So that when they save, the interest on it, you don't take it out. Let that interest be added to your original capital and then reinvest it in that manner. So you're earning interest on interest. And that takes you faster to your destination on that journey, you know, because you're not taking out your interest, you're not taking out your capital. So let them also understand that concept, you know, by perhaps practically let them open an account, you know, so that they can see it work. You can also begin to talk to them about those instruments as well, savings account, money market funds, investing as well. Talk to them about investing, talk to them about stocks, talk to them about bonds, teach them about those instruments at that age of 12, you know, to about 14. Talk to them about setting long-term goals, you know, at that age so that they can be a bit more focused.
1: Yes.
0: You know, not looking at short-term at all time. Now, at the age of 14, what we talked about earlier in terms of debt, you can then begin to talk to them about debt, you know. Talk to them about managing businesses, you know, at that age of 14 and above.
1: Yes.
0: You can begin to talk to them about inheritance. Talk to them about digital assets. Talk to them about the risk, you know, that has to do with digital assets, the fraud, the scam. There's
1: but you see, it's like when you mentioned compounding now, and I said, yes, it's a great thing to talk to them about, but you need to know it yourself in order to talk about it.
0: Absolutely.
1: Do you understand? Yeah.
0: Absolutely.
1: So, because it's only what you know that you're going to be able to teach or to even talk about.
0: Absolutely.
1: So what would or should a parent do? Is this information available somewhere to be had, you know, for parents who don't know, for instance?
0: So there are books that they can read, and then when they're also Rich Dad, talking Poor Dad. To those sort of, I mean, Psychology of Money and all of those books, and when they're also talking to their wealth advisors, you know, there are things that they can ask, or they can also involve their children when they're talking to their wealth advisors, you know, so that those concepts can be shared, you know. And some schools do co-curricular activities, financial literacy and all that as well. It's something that they can easily register their kids to attend, you know, and then begin to learn those things, you know, at, those, at that age. I was going to talk about money mauling.
1: Money mauling?
0: Yeah.
1: So M-A-U-L-I-N-G.
0: It's one of the dangers of digital exposure. Okay. You know, and at the age of 14 and above, you know, those kids, they do a lot of things online. So it's also one of the things that you want to educate them about, you know, so they're careful, you know, and they don't get, you know, they don't get involved in it, because if it goes the wrong way, they might be liable. You know, it's about people trying to move money around, and they might just, you know, how kids get involved with strangers online, and they might say, hey, there's this money, let's move it. And at that age as well, you know, there could be peer pressure, and they just want to get money and do certain things that you might not be aware of, you know, and people can say, hey, you have a bank account, we can move this money, and then you get like 5%, or you get some, you get some cut and all that.
1: Yeah.
0: If it goes the wrong way, they get liable. So that's also why parents need to pay attention when kids spend so much time online, you know, to also be able to guide and monitor whatever they are doing. Tax is also one of the areas as well that, you know, you can begin to teach them when they're 14 and above, you know. So that's how you spread the curriculum, to ensure that, you know, they learn efficiently, and then they're able to be best prepared.
1: Wow. In case you just tuned in, this is Wealth Management and You. We've got Rafael Emenyano in the studio with us, and we're discussing involving your children in your wealth management journey. We've spoken to the fact that it is important to start at a really young age with some elementary or rudimentary information about money and how to manage it and so on. And then the information that you discuss with them starts to get a little bit more complex as they get older and are able to understand it and appreciate it, such that when they actually start their working lives, they already have a good understanding of money, how to make money work for them, and how to create wealth, essentially. Remember the saying, train a child in the way that he should go, and when he is old, he will not depart from it.
0: True.
1: You know, there are many of us who are naive about some of the workings of money and how money can be built. And then you also touched on, it's interesting that you touched on, our experiences in life can fashion our relationship with money. You know, I know someone, for instance, who says that when he was young, that money suffered him, but now See, this money, I will suffer this money. So now this person has money, right? And the way they spend.
0: And that's even an important subject when they're at that age of 14 and above. Because they're mature enough, you know, so you can share your experiences at that stage. You can involve them in the family budget. You can involve them in, you know, goals that are important to the family, and, you know, they can also contribute to it. So you need to also share your experience as part of, you know, the training once they're 14 and above. You know, things like the debt that we talked about. The mentality of I earned it all. Let me spend everything. You know, this life now on. You know, that's
1: I made thing. This money. You didn't.
0: Yeah, so let me spend it all, and you know, you forget to at least set something aside. Those sort of money mistakes, you know, the debt that I mean, we spoke about debt as well. Peer pressure, you know, is another thing. You know, because Chico bought a Range Rover, I also want to buy a Range Rover, whether I can afford it or not. You know, so those sort of things are money mistakes that a lot of people have made. You know, and it's important that you let them know that. In fact, one of the ways,
1: and then a Range Rover, for instance, that's my favorite car by the way. A Range Rover, the minute you drive it off the shop floor, it has immediately started depreciating.
0: You can't imagine.
1: Immediately, it's driven off that. So that first few inches or feet that you've rolled it, the value
0: starts
1: just dropped. So you know.
0: So you know. So they need to understand that you know. One of the first things that they need to, the first attitude they need to have to be financially independent is to ensure that they're able to manage peer pressure. So you have to talk to them about
1: it. Right, let's read this out. And if you have any contributions, questions at all about today's subjects, please be our guest and send those in via WhatsApp on 0704-1001-973. Let me read this. He says, good evening, sir. Good evening, Mr. Chico. I want to find out one thing which seems unclear to me from your wealthy invited expert. Actually, in my family, from my mother and my father biologically, we are five children. And we have another brother, which is from my mother, from another father. Now, my mother passed out of the world and we want to do our new house document because we can't find the receipts my mom received when she was alive. Now we want to do a new receipt, but the problem is that the only man among us, which belongs to another father, claims the surname of my mom's family, which can become an advantage to him, but lost to we, the five children. Now we're planning not to put my father's name on the house receipt, which is the main children, and we don't want to put our mother's family name on the receipt. We just want it to balance by just putting the full name of my deceased mother without surname from the main children aside and from my mother's family side, because this has gotten confusing to me. Mother's family side, because it's going to be an advantage to the only one child from another father to our mother, and we don't trust him. He's so desperate. I just want to ask, is the law in support of
0: I think
1: my advice is you need a lawyer.
0: Yeah, I think they need to get it. They need to get a well-experienced lawyer. To look at what they're trying to achieve.
1: Yeah, this is it's really complex what you're explaining, and doesn't tie in necessarily to what we're discussing today. Yes, it is related, seeing as we're talking about obviously
0: your children.
1: You know, but please ensure that you get a good lawyer. And give the lawyer the facts so you can take advice on how best to handle that situation. But yeah, back to the subject, Raf. So imagine a child. Let's look at this: a child that isn't ready, and then receives this huge amount of
0: inheritance.
1: They're probably going to just lose go crazy.
0: Yeah, that was the sudden wealth effect that we spoke about the other day. So the last time we had Mufuluke in the house, she had talked about living trust, and now you can use a living trust, you know, to manage such exposure. So what that tool will do for you is you try to set it up in a way that it gradually helps the child, you know, to manage the exposure to that inheritance. So you can say maybe when he gets to the age of 14, this is the X amounts that should be released to him. Maybe when he gets to the age of 18, this
1: there's certain conditions you can stipulate.
0: Yes.
1: For instance, things that they can spend X amount on or not, and think that that sort of thing.
0: Yes. So that's so that instrument, that tool can actually help you to manage the child's gradual exposure to that inheritance, so that it can last for as long as
1: for their own good.
0: For their own good, absolutely, absolutely. You know. So yeah. So that's
1: okay. Other than shows like this, where essentially one is seeking to educate and inform about wealth creation and wealth management, essentially, are there any other places parents can get some kind of help? You know, and a lot of times when I say these things, I speak about people that. I'm speaking mainly for the low to middle class people, you know, because the upper class or the top end of the spectrum can afford wealth advisors who are going to sit down and their business and their money is that person's only portfolio. Mm-hmm. And it's enough for that person to live large. But at the other end of the spectrum, you know, they will probably be needing to have either sessions or one-on-ones where they go into somewhere. I know that in the UK, for instance, that you've got the Citizens Advice Bureau. You can go and sit down there and say blah, blah, blah, and they'll give you all the information you need. They'll tell you where to go, even pay for you to have sessions with a financial advisor. That kind of help is available.
0: Okay.
1: But I don't know whether you have any such thing in our part of the world.
0: In Nigeria, I very much doubt. But I know that there are a few institutions that, again, like you mentioned, if you don't have the connections, because they have a cap, they have a certain number, you know, like summer school, where they teach children about financial literacy and all sorts.
1: Mm.
0: But they have a cap. And again, if you don't have that connection, you don't know anybody there, you might not be able to get through. So maybe if they can source the resources online, you know, get a few tips online and then try to use that to educate the child.
1: There's always online AI.
0: Yeah. So maybe that would help, you know. And then maybe we'll also look for people that can advocate that they should be part of the curriculum in schools, so that the children can also learn.
1: It's not a bad idea at all.
0: No, not a bad idea. Not a bad idea.
1: Fantastic stuff. This has been Wealth Management and You, where our topic today has been involving your children in your wealth management journey. I hope you found it rewarding to listen to, and you can start today teaching your children about money. 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Please join us next Monday with your children. We hope you had a fantastic Children's Day on the 27th and thought it was important to bring you something that had the children in mind. And
0: that's correct.
1: Yeah, it's hopefully you have you've gained insight into how best to pass the knowledge on to, and why it's important that you pass information on to your child about money from a very early age. Final word, Ralph?
0: If you've missed any of our shows, please check out the videos on YouTube, our YouTube channel, Wealth Management and You, and you'll be able to see the videos to all the past previous episodes. Thanks once again for joining.
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around pretty, pretty teeth. 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I'm looking 5'1", 100 pounds of fun. I like sophisticated funk. I live on Don Quixote, every y'all feeling mignon, and you can best believe that funk. Here's what I'm talking about. 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

0: A very good evening to you. Welcome to tonight's edition of Men's Watch, brought to you by Heritage Men's Clinic. Joining us online this evening, the director of Heritage Men's Clinic, Dr. Rashid A. Abasi. Good evening, doctor.
1: Hey, good evening. Thank you for having me.
0: Now, our topic today is sleep and the dangers of sleeping aids. More on that in a bit. Dr. Abasi completed his graduate medical education at the Yale University School of Medicine, where he trained in internal medicine and earned a certificate in congestive heart failure. Following the completion of his training, he has held a faculty appointment as a clinical instructor of medicine at the University of Maryland School of Medicine in Baltimore. Dr. Abasi has authored numerous bench research publications in the fields of physiology and pharmacology. His professional interests include the provision of high-quality healthcare and medical leadership. As part of his commitment to corporate social responsibility, he serves as the chief medical officer and founder of Sisimi Medical Foundation Incorporated. In addition, he is the chief medical director of Heritage Men's Clinic, which operates branches in Lagos, Abuja, and Washington, D.C. And we have him with us on the show once more tonight. Welcome again, doctor.
1: Thank you so much for having me.
0: So, doc, sleep and the dangers of sleeping aids. By sleeping aids, I am assuming that we mean medication.
1: Yes.
0: Uh-huh.
1: And the reason for this, you know, it's we are in a culture and we're in a geographical location where most of our listeners are sleep deprived.
0: Mm.
1: And there is no ifs, ands, or buts about it. We need to address it because it's a major cause of a lot of the cardiovascular issues that men face, lack of sleep. All that being said, there is this danger, this article that just came out about dependency on sleeping medication, sleeping pills.
0: Yes.
1: And the problem with it is when you have to depend on this medication, number one, they are all sedatives. So you are not really sleeping. You are being sedated. It's like when you go for surgery and they put you under anesthesia. You are not sleeping.
0: Doc, are you saying that there's a difference between the natural sleep that is in line with your circadian rhythm and the sleep that is enforced by aids?
1: Absolutely. The sleep that is forced by sleeping aid is sedation. Your natural sleep is not sedation. You are just completely going by the hormones and falling under the circadian rhythm and your body will be knocked down. So when you sleep naturally and you are well rested, you are not going to wake up groggy. You are not going to wake up drowsy. You are not going to be having some dry mouth. You know, your bowel movement is not going to be slowed down. You're not going to develop constipation because of all that. You're going to feel refreshed. And that is the essence of natural sleep.
0: Wow. Okay. Yeah, but doc. All right. So let me try to say this in a way like a real lay person, and then you can explain it like a medical professional.
1: Yes, sir.
0: So let's say, typically, one should be turning in, shall we say, 10 p.m. In order to get 8 hours of sleep, you turn in at 10 p.m. If you were to then wake up at, say, 6 a.m., you've gotten 8 hours. That's cool. Yes?
1: Yes, yes.
0: So let's say you wind down for the day, and at about 9:45, you pop a couple of pills, right? There are two that readily come to mind. And for the purpose of this particular show, let me name them. There's Valium that I recall, and then there's another one called Lexotan. Yes. I'm sure that there's so many others, but these two seem to be like the two sleeping aids of note. Now, so you pop a couple of these. Normally, one would start to get sleepy around that time for those who don't have insomnia, For those who do, perhaps this might not happen, but they pop a couple of pills, they sleep off, and they wake up at 6 a.m. or 7 a.m. Are you saying they haven't had a good night's sleep?
1: Yes, but let me further that answer by this. When you and I go for surgery, Chico, and they put us under,
0: yes,
1: there have been documentations and reports that patients can hear what the surgeons and other doctors are saying.
0: Mm.
1: Right? That means they've only sedated that patient, which is what anesthesia does.
0: Yes.
1: And that is not far from what Valium does. Valium falls into the category of what we call benzodiazepine. There is another one called barbiturate. They are short acting, and what they do basically is they try to quiet the noisy part of your brain, because the noisy part of the brain is what keeps most people up. Most people who are suffering from difficulty falling asleep or staying asleep. So this sedative medication, these tablets, they try to dampen the noise, and thereby they make you drowsy and you quote unquote you sleep off, but you are sedating yourself. So when you fall naturally into sleep, as you know, we've mentioned it as sleep as stages,
0: yes,
1: and you get into stage 3 and stage 4, trust me, Chico, you and I have been there. You are unaware of anything going on in your surrounding.
0: Mm.
1: That is the natural sleep. Not only is that one of the benefits, the majority why we, you know, advocate for this is the next day you actually feel more refreshed.
0: Yes.
1: When you take any of these benzodiazepines like Valium or Lositrin, trust me, when you get up in the morning, you are still under the influence.
0: Okay, Doc, does the same thing apply to, say, alcohol? Or because there are those, I remember my dad, for instance, he would have a bottle of beer,
1: yes,
0: just one bottle, you know, in the evening.
1: Yes, and that would knock him out.
0: And then that knocks him out, and he have a good night's sleep, and gets up the following day, and he's feeling cool or whatever.
1: Yes.
0: So does the same thing apply to alcohol?
1: Yes, alcohol is what we call a CNS depressant. CNS means central nervous system. It depresses the whole central nervous system, unlike medication like Valium or Lositrin that actually deepen only the part that is making noise. Alcohol makes everything just go numb. So that way people feel paralyzed and then they go to bed. Some common ones are things like what people think are natural, things like melatonin, things like magnesium. All these, they are sedating.
0: Yeah, we actually have that question. It says, good evening, Chico. Where would Dr. Abasi put magnesium citrate?
1: Yes. So magnesium citrate, magnesium, for those people who may know or may not know, magnesium is an ion in the, you know, element table for those people that did science. And it has what is called 2+, magnesium Mg2+. It's the same thing as your calcium. Why am I going there? You and I can move our mouth, we can move our hand, because there is calcium flowing into our muscles. Calcium is what we use for contraction. So when you now take a medication like magnesium, what it does is it gives you the opposite effect of what that calcium does. Instead of that contraction, it relaxes your muscle. And so that's why people who take it and say, oh, I can feel better, is they're trying to induce their body to be relaxed. Again, doctors still recommend some of these things. You know why, Dr. Chico, is that we are facing an epidemic of sleep deprivation. Whether you call it insomnia. Insomnia is divided into two. Difficulty falling asleep and difficulty staying asleep. But because the dangers are alarming, some doctors are forced to put people on this sedative medication. They are meant to be used for short term. You don't want to be dependent on them every day in and out. You see, why do you use them for short term? Some people will call in and tell you that, look, no matter what time I go to bed, I wake up at 2 a.m. or I wake up at 3 a.m. because their body has been conditioned and they're not getting enough sleep. And as you may know, last week we talked about low testosterone. Getting good sleep is one of the best ways to restore your testosterone. You don't need any doctor to tell you that that's the way nature is made. So, but when we realize that people are getting into trouble, you know, there is increased narcolepsy, people falling asleep, people not able to perform very well in their professional setting, people feeling fatigued, people getting into car accidents. So these sedating medications, they're not all gloomy. They can work, but they are only meant to be used for short-term duration. Do not use them longer than 2 weeks at a stretch. When you do that, your goal is to address the underlying reason why you are not sleeping. Change your sleep pattern. Do not drink any caffeine after 12 noon because it may stay in your system and prevent you from sleeping. Don't take your laptop. Don't take your iPhone. Don't take your little iPad to bed because the screening light will continue to stimulate your brain and keep all the noisy part on. So yes, these things are dangerous, but they have some benefits, and their benefits are limited to short-term duration.
0: Okay.
1: Do not use them for long term.
0: Okay, Doc. I have an observation to make. And this is one of those topics that I use myself as a guinea pig.
1: Yes.
0: So I find that I actually am one of these people that who has some issues with when it comes to sleep. Right, like you see this, go into a dark room, turn the lights out, just lie down. Yeah. I can, if I go into a dark room at 10 p.m.,
1: yes,
0: lie down on the bed, AC is chilling, and so on, lights are out, put my phone off and whatever, I will lie there for the next 2 hours or three, right? And I'm going to lie down there thinking of all my problems, all my challenges, you know, sleep is far from me. But you see, the minute I put on maybe some music or I say, okay, let me put on a favorite series on and watch on my phone or play a bit of video games or whatever. Once I start that, within 10, 15 minutes, I'm off to sleep.
1: Good. Yes.
0: So now, is it different strokes for different folks kind of thing? And you find what works for you and then practice it.
1: Absolutely. And remember, it did not, your sleeping difficulty did not start yesterday.
0: Yes.
1: This thing has been creeping in on you for quite some time.
0: Yes.
1: So I'm not pretending to have a fix-all. It's also going to take some adjustment for your brain to get the message you are trying to send to it. See, the same brain that will not shut down when you go to the dark room, you turn your TV off and everything is blowing. How come that brain was able to wind down when you put on a Netflix, no matter how good the movie is?
0: Yeah.
1: How come the brain? Because what you are asking your brain to do at that time, the brain is telling you, I don't have it. You are telling your brain to stay focused and to process what you are watching. And the brain is already saying, Dr. Chico, I can't.
0: I'm not doing this. So yeah.
1: To go down.
0: Yes, exactly.
1: That is, and so for each and every one of us listening, we just have to see which one works.
0: Yeah.
1: But most licensed doctors will tell you we need to focus more on our sleep patterns. The reason they recommended the dark room is because there's this thing called the circadian rhythm.
0: Yes.
1: And there is a gland at the back of your brain and my brain called the pineal gland. It has something to do with this melatonin. And the melatonin only gets released when there is darkness. So when you for those people that work night shift or have difficulty falling asleep, and you get in and your rooms are light, you're going to have difficulty releasing that melatonin. And melatonin is the natural way your brain releases sleep chemicals. And so when you don't release those, then it's difficult. So now you can say, but I've been lying down there. So this is new to your body and your brain needs to process that. So what we'll say is, no, don't get out of that mode. Still keep your room cool. Still keep your room dark and just force yourself. Very soon, it will not take up to 2 hours before you start snoozing off. Very soon, you're going to find out that it actually works better for you.
0: So train my body into...
1: Yes,
0: my body into it. Oh, there's different things people do, Doc. For instance, because of this thing, I actually started a group on WhatsApp. It's called Can't Sleep, Won't Sleep. And so we have conversations about this, you know, and there's someone who says, well, try if you have a treadmill at home or something,
1: okay.
0: You could do, you know, if you do a high intensity sort of walk or okay. run for say 15, 20 minutes, take a shower, okay. and then lie down in a dark room, you'll find that you're not okay. off, you know.
1: Okay.
0: So I think there's some sort of exploration that people need to do. There's someone else who says, if I take a shower, a hot shower in the evening, and have a
1: yes.
0: and have a mug of, I think he said, was it a mug of hot chocolate or something, then
1: yes.
0: I'm off like a baby. And I'm seeing
1: yes.
0: someone here who said, good evening, doctor. My question is it normal that whenever I have good sex, I sleep like a baby?
1: Thank God for him. And that's where we're going. Because, you see, we want to try to do this thing as naturally as possible.
0: Yes.
1: We really do not want to throw off our body with all this other stuff. Yes, everything you've mentioned on your group, yes, it does work. Because no one size fits all. But one thing that we know that works for every man, it's after a good lovemaking, your body releases chemicals that even your brain cannot resist. You're going to fall asleep. That person that gets on treadmill, what are they trying to do? They're trying to mimic the benefits of a good, rigorous lovemaking. Because sex is still the best form of exercise. So they get on treadmill. Maybe their partner is not around and they think, oh, if I run a little bit, I might feel better. Guess
0: yes.
1: what? If you do their blood work at that time, they're going to have a higher increase of endorphins after that workout. The same thing as somebody that has just gone through a good lovemaking.
0: Yes.
1: So pick your choice. I will pick the lovemaking.
0: Me too. Okay, Doc. Now, let me just say that we are discussing on the show today, our topic on the show is sleep and the dangers of sleeping aids. And what doctor is stressing is that it is better for you to find more natural ways of falling asleep, particularly at night. And I'm going to go to that question in a bit, Doc, because we've mentioned this circadian rhythm, that it's
1: yes.
0: better for you and more beneficial for you to fall asleep naturally rather than to aid sleep with medication. And that when you do take some of these medications for sleeping, the truth is you aren't actually getting the benefits that sleep is supposed to give to you in your body. Now, that's the long and short of it. Am I correct, Doc?
1: No, you're absolutely, you're on target. That's it. These sleep aids are sedation. They're sedating you.
0: Yes.
1: So you are actually not getting it. Even though we're not completely ruling it out. We're only telling you that if you must use it for a very short period of time. Your best option and the advisable medical option is try to do it the natural way.
0: Mm.
1: But I know, before people call Dr. Chikwu and Dr. Abasi, yes, some of us are so sleep deprived that we need help. But be mindful, use it only for a short period of time. These are synthetic medications. They're not natural.
0: Yes.
1: And so number one, you don't want to be dependent. And people will tell you, if they're being honest, after a while, 5 milligrams of Valium will not do the job because your body is becoming dependent and understands this thing and it needs you to give more and more. And the more and more you give, the more you get to the danger zone. Remember Michael Jackson?
0: I suspect that's what I was going to say. I suspect that's what happened to Michael Jackson.
1: Absolutely. Absolutely. They just pushed the envelope too much and the brother is gone.
0: Yes. Yes. Okay. Now, if you have any questions at all, I will take questions about sleep, sleep disorders, sleeping aids, and so on. If you have any questions at all concerning that, please don't hesitate to get in touch with us anonymously via WhatsApp. Our WhatsApp number is 0704-1001-973. That's 0704-1001-973. We also have our phone lines open, and you can reach us on 0201-515-0973. The phone number again is 0201-515-0973. Remember, all messages and phone calls during men's watch are anonymous. We aren't asking for any identifying details. So that way you can get in touch and be totally disinhibited in your contributions. I've got another question here. It says, hello, doctor. What about foods like pap and beverages? Are they sedatives? Because for some, they can induce sleep, like in the case of my friend.
1: No, good question. Remember, on previous show, we've talked about why is it that some people, after they eat every swallow, they fall asleep? Just think about that for a minute, because most of our listeners know that they fall into this category.
0: Like Chico.
1: And that's one of the reasons why we say we don't want you to consume every swallow late.
0: Yes.
1: Because what you are doing is you are forcing your body to go into stress. Every swallow will divert blood flow to the stomach. Guess who is losing the blood? The brain is losing the blood. And what does the brain do? It shuts down the whole system. So you fall asleep that way. So my goal is, if your body can respond to that, let's look for other safer ways. Yes, there might be some light beverage. Maybe you say hot cocoa, hot chocolate. Yes, it works for some people. Be mindful of your calories. I know people will say something is going to happen to everybody. Yes, there's nothing wrong, because you see, this is the case where the benefit outweighs the risk. Getting good sleep and being able to get yourself into stage 3 and stage 4 of sleep, take it to the bank, not Dr. Abasi. The benefit outweighs the risk.
0: Okay, Doc says the benefits outweigh the risk. You heard it from the doctor, and this is science research backed. So please do take the advice on board. All right, now Doc, let's come back to this. Yeah. There is the way that we have been designed by Almighty God.
1: Yes.
0: Is such that there is a particular time that we should fall asleep or get our 6 to 8 hours of sleep for us to get the maximum benefits from it. Am I correct?
1: Yes. Absolutely. Yes. Yes.
0: Okay.
1: We have the circadian clock.
0: Yes. Please speak to that and explain it.
1: Good. So for most, you know, your body and my body function on a 24-hour cycle. So today is Monday. Let's say you and I decide to go and hang out. And we were hanging out, partying until like 4 a.m. before we go to bed. And we say, look, dog, don't worry. We can power through Tuesday, Wednesday, and then we make it up on Friday. And it's not going to happen. Because your body works on 24 hours. And within that 24 hours, you are supposed to get your 6 to 8 hours of sleep. If you don't get it, you've lost it. There is no carryover, and there is no way you're going to gain it again. Why is that important? Under sleep physiology, when your body eats 2 a.m., for those of us living in Africa, 2 a.m., that's 2 in the morning. That's when your circadian rhythm is supposed to zero out. And your brain follows what is called chemoreceptors. They are in your neck. And they measure every chemical in your blood. And they tell the brain, what is it that your body needs for the next 24 hours? So if you're not getting enough sleep at that time, guess one of those chemicals that will be extremely elevated?
0: Cortisol.
1: And that is a stress hormone. So you are sending the wrong message to your brain because you are sleep deprived. And you've already lost those 6 to 8 hours within that 24-hour cycle. So you get carryover of negative indicators. And there is no way for you to catch up again. So that is how this thing works. It's just on a cycle like that. It's not like a semester where you and I may not take a couple of courses, and next semester we may overload ourselves. No, your system doesn't work that way.
0: Mm-hmm.
1: So within that 24 hours, let's try to remember. Yes, I know I've done it. You've done it. Sleep is one of those things we cheat ourselves on. But please, the older we get and the more we realize the benefit, let's try to put it back. Every little time that you're able to put it back is like putting money in the bank. And yes, before people ask, naps can help. But the best time for you and I to sleep is nighttime. That's when the body is equipped for shutting down. But every little time that you are able to take a nap during the day, please do it.
0: Okay. This says, hello, doctor. What does it mean to say somebody sleeps well?
1: Good. What does it mean to say somebody sleeps well?
0: Yes.
1: Good. Sleep has four stages. And there is stage one and stage two. When you and I are in stage one and stage two of sleep, you are aware when NEPA fails. You are aware when your daughter walks in the room or your madam walks in the room or your phone rings. So even though your eyes are closed, you are not sleeping yet. When you get to stage three, you are having almost total complete muscle relaxation. You've lost control of your muscle. And stage four, which is the rapid eye movement stage, you are completely out. So the more hours you spend in stage three and stage four gives you more quality sleep. The hours you sleep overall is the quantity, but in this case, quality override quantity. Yes, we want both, but we also want you to spend more time in quality phase, which is your stage three and stage four. And how do you and I know? What works for Dr. Chico may not work for me. But everybody that spends more time in stage three and stage four, they come out reporting that they feel refreshed. They're mentally sharp. Mental focus is there. And guess what? This is not Dr. Abasi. You are likely to live longer than someone who is sleep deprived.
0: Well, you're likely to live longer. That one hits hard. All right, we've got more questions here. Remember, if you've got any questions about sleep, you can send them to us via WhatsApp on 0704-1001-973. This says, good evening, Dr. Abasi and Chico. Dr. Abasi, since sex is a form of good exercise, I suggest the derivative word sexercise. Interesting. But I think you stole that one from Skepta.
1: I'm in line, yes.
0: Okay, now, Doc, when you get up in the morning, how are you supposed to feel that you know, okay, I got a good night's sleep? And how would you feel if you didn't?
1: Good.
0: Because even I say this because there are, apart from going away from sleep aids now, some people will go to bed at 10, crash off and sleep. And then they'll spend the whole night snoring heavily, sleep apnea. Now, yes, that's not real sleep. They're going to wake up in the morning and not have the benefits that we've mentioned. Am I correct?
1: Absolutely, you're correct. There are some no signs. When you go to bed, 10 p.m., you get up at 6 a.m., even though you spend majority of your 8 hours twisting and turning, there are some signs that your body will let you know you've not really get quality sleep. Number one, you're not supposed to wake up with a headache. Number one. Number two, you're not supposed to still feel tired, feel like, damn, I can still need some more sleep. Number three, you're not supposed to wake up with dryness of your mouth because most of the night you've opened your mouth because of the obstructive sleep apnea. You are snoring, and so you are not actually getting adequate oxygenation. And when you don't get adequate oxygenation, that can

0: got beat by Aston Villa at Villa Park, and he said scoring one goal at Villa Park is not a bad thing. That guy must. I don't understand him, but thank goodness he's gone anyway.
1: All right,
0: we move.
1: Anyway, let's talk about what happened over the weekend. Starting off with the Champions League, as it were. PSG, Arsenal, good game by your standards, Jude?
0: Yeah, good game. You know, not too good game, I would say, because I think one team tried to play and the other tried to defend. Even though I saw a lot of people applauding Arsenal that, good game, they tried. And I said, look, the Arsenal I know are a team that dominates. The PSG I know are a team that dominates. So how come the two teams that dominate in Europe come and one team plays and the other team has 24% possession? It's absolutely ridiculous. For people applauding Arsenal that they tried. I mean, it's ridiculous, routine.
1: But they tried. They got to the final.
0: They tried.
1: They didn't lose any game. Even in the they final tried. Game, they didn't lose in normal time. It's enough to say they tried. Why are you hanging? Anyway. Arsenal, they did like a team that can repeat this feat next season. Get into the final again. And maybe...
0: No, 22 more years. It's after, every 22 years, they get to the final and lose. So 22 more years for the next final for them.
1: So, this one didn't take 22 years, just for the record.
0: 20 years, rather. It's 20 years. So the next 20 years before they get to the final and lose.
1: I have unbiased analysis in the studio. not biased analysis.
0: I mean, it so was just saying, joy.
1: Just saying.
0: You know, when they scored in the 6th minute, I'm like, okay, I know Enrique, I know PSG. They keep playing that patient game. They kept playing until they got that penalty. And look, a lot of people said, the referee dropped them. The referee should have given penalty. And I said, look, Bukayo Saka handled the ball. They didn't give a penalty. Then we went back. Somebody now brought back the Atletico Madrid, the semi-final they played with Atletico Madrid, where Gabriel pushed somebody in the chest in the penalty area, and the referee didn't do anything. They didn't even check VAR. So why are they complaining? That's what I said. Saka's handball. Oh, wow. They didn't do anything, and they're not talking about that.
1: Okay.
0: We should wait. I think overconfidence. If you see the fans where they are, don't worry, we'll do a double. We'll do. And I said, it's PSG you are playing. No? They said, don't worry. Come on.
1: Okay. Well, that was it. Kudos to both teams. Congratulations to PSG. After Real Madrid, the second team to do a double. Back-to-back wins the Champions League. Since the Champions League era. Yeah. Well done. And Luis Enrique says he could do four more.
0: Maybe.
1: Fingers crossed.
0: Well, he's still talking with them. They've tabled a new contract for him. He has not put pen to paper yet. But he's
1: we thought he was going sizing, to come to City.
0: But. Yeah, he's sizing up his option. So we don't know yet. But it's looking like he wants to attempt one more. If he can get one more.
1: Well, fingers crossed. From one final to another final, this time around in basketball. It wasn't a final per se, but it was a game 7. Spurs and OKC. Jude, Everyone would have felt the defending champions would get this one on home court. But Spurs knew what they had to do, and they did the job away from home.
0: Not everyone. After you, if you had seen...
1: this first six games.
0: I say a week all night, the whole 7 games to watch those games. And after you watch the first 2 games... I started becoming afraid. As a matter of fact, after I watched, when they were 3-3, I told a colleague of ours here, we talk basketball every time, and I told him, I said, look, I'm afraid for OKC. I don't think they are going to beat these guys. From what I've seen in the last 6 games, it's going to be difficult. Wembanyama was a different monster all through the 7 games. He was over-motivated, and I asked myself, why is he motivated? Why is he behaving like this? You know, he's motivated on the pitch. And when he's outside, he acts like the manager. He keeps jumping about. And I said, come on. You know, I think the more motivated team won between the two teams anyway.
1: Yeah. That's it. Of course, for the first time in a long while, the New York Knicks are in the final.
0: Yeah.
1: And they'll be up against San Antonio Spurs. Spurs haven't been there since.
0: Nah, a long time ago, both of them. Both.

0: dressed and stuff. Jude, someone is coming for you. He says, who is that subjective sports presenter?
1: Who is that?
0: Tell us what happened in the game and give your
1: game?
0: Opinion.
1: Which game?
0: Oh, I missed the mission. Buddy. I didn't, you know, I just cruising. Okay, just take it easy.
1: Don't worry. They're not used to it, the Champions League. So I understand their pain. And it's just a banter, you know, for us. It's actually good. We prayed for this to happen, and our prayers came true.
0: Who are they?
1: the whole world. When three-quarter of the world...
0: Additional and some others will forgive you
1: guys. When three-quarter of the world prays, you know, the ground will shake. Wrote to me, and, you know... You know, somebody said he's disappointed at all those pundits. And how can they be celebrating Arsenal? The English team is playing and they are celebrating Arsenal lost. And I said, look, in Spain, Real Madrid gets to the final. Barcelona, Atleti, all of them are praying that Real Madrid will lose that final.
0: It's just
1: is it because we're in the same federation?
0: Yeah.
1: No. It doesn't work that way.
0: Anyway, that's it. Of course, from the NBA Finals. We're looking forward to that one, talking about the NBA Finals. It starts in the next few hours or days now, talking about Game 1. Spurs and Knicks, starts on Thursday morning, in the early hours of Thursday in Nigeria. We should get to see Game 1. Jude, who takes this one, Knicks or Spurs? Knicks are well-rested, but who takes this one?
1: Yeah, they're well-rested, but like I said, they did their job early enough, the New York Knicks. But I'm seeing, I don't know, I can't put my money. I have to see this, I have to see it to the end because these two teams, they're actually the best teams, you know, in the playoffs this season.
0: Interested. In the BAL, that's talking about the Basketball Africa League. Petro de Luanda of Angola could have won maybe four titles by now out of six editions. But they've gone on to lose another final. And it's not the first time they're losing the final. They started the game, they were up 20-0. And they still went on to lose the final. 90-88 points. Debutant RSSB Tigers of Rwanda are your new BAL champions. And of course, it was pretty, pretty good. MVP was Craig Randall. Had a massive, massive tournament. Mohamed Sadi won Sportsmanship of the Year. Dondao, Matiang, and amongst others, have finished as the top five best defenders of the... I've seen some. Please just take it easy, guys. It's just Jude is just cruising, okay? But Chico,
1: we are happy.
0: Chico will have.
1: We're happy.
0: Chico will
1: see,
0: have I'll take
1: whatever they.
0: They're angry and
1: I can take whatever they throw at me.
0: Guys, take it easy.
1: My wish came true.
0: So it's just bad.
1: The wish of three quarter of the world.
0: that you were among. This is not. I'm talking basketball now, not Arsenal. Anyway.
1: I see they paid them.
0: Maybe that's the song that will play after the show.
1: I see they sweet me, they paid them.
0: I'm not part of this show, but I'm reading the Federation's Cup. Nigeria Shooting Stars are out. They lost today to Kada Warriors on penalties. Rivers United probably avenged. They are losing the title to Rangers, beating Rangers 3-2 today to advance to the next round. Sokoto United also beat Choir United. Plateau United are through to the next round. Ikorodu City can still qualify for the continent, provided they go on to win the Federation's Cup. Defeated Jigawa Golden Stars 2-0. Enyimba also defeated Gombe 1-0. Akwa United lost on penalties to Akanemi Warriors. Bida Lions dumped out Warri Wolves. Bendel Insurance are through to the next round. 3-1 winners over Crown FC Barao. 1-0 winners of Abaka Liki. Wiki Tourist beat Bayelsa United 3-1. Remember, Wiki Tourist are relegated from the top flight. Of course, you got Flight FC of Boko through to the next round on penalties over Mighty Jets. I was still awaiting some other results as they trickle in. International friendlies, some of them have been concluded. Talking about teams en route the World Cup especially. Mm-hmm. It's Norway 3, Sweden 1. 83 minutes gone in that game. Turkey are 2-0 up against North Macedonia at 7:45 p.m. Austria will take on Tunisia. Both teams are World Cup bound. AFCON under 17, the playoffs, third place matchup between two North African sides, Morocco and Egypt, starts at 8 p.m. And then the final, surprisingly, will see Senegal take on Tanzania Okay, no problem. Tanzania and Senegal, as it were. Okay, so let's move away from there. Super Falcons, the camp is open for the two games against Senegal.
1: Two games against Senegal.
0: Yeah. Alrighty, of course, ahead of WAFCON, and then coach has listed probably the key players to go prosecute this one. The captain, Ajibade, you've got Chiamaka Nnadozie, veteran forward, Aziz Adeshuala, Ngozi Okobio-Okeogene is in the team as well. Well, let's see. Francisca Odega is back in the mix.
1: Yeah, she's back.
0: Gift
1: she's
0: Monday, back. Controversial one, is also back in the mix as well. Belarus-based Blessing Nkor returns to the squad after featuring in the friendly against France in November of 2024. Kafaya Chitu, based in Turkey, has earned an invitation after impressing for Sanayis for Kulubu. Another returnee is London City Lioness defender Rafiati Moran, who has not featured for the Super Falcons since the World Cup in 2023. Also included in the squad are home-based goalkeeper Andalin Ngbechi, Israel-based defender Sikiratu Issa, Tosin Demey, Alimatu Ayin, and Tony Payne, as well as forwards for Lashade, Jamilis, and Joy Omewa. Christian Chebe, Shukurat Oladakpo, Oladipo Rada, and Richard Babajide all won titles with Roma. They're also in the squad. They play on Friday, this Friday, in the first game, and then they play next Monday, 8th of June, in the second game. Both games will be played at the Remo Star Sports Complex in Ikenne, Remo. Okay, we're at press for time. We got the goal now. Tomorrow on the show, should be starting our build up to the biggest one, the PFL Africa event on June. I'm sure, Jude, you're looking forward to that.
1: Yep, I'm sure.
0: Interesting stuff. You got about 7 Nigerian fighters in action. Looking forward to that later this month, right here in Lagos. We've got to go now. My name is Rotimi. Thank you, Jude, for stopping by. Thank you, Chico, for chipping in. Even though the guy sending in messages are not happy with some of you, but
1: let them go next season.
0: Okay.
1: I should try.
0: That's it on the show. Good night.

0: from there you have you to go. All the social will get the gas over Lagos State. We will switch you to the group. You go to know. In any area where you go, if you get low gas, it will be easy for you to get gas more. Thank you. This is HLR. You know, say that ELE driver will be like me. Now, that guy that they use. So,
1: have you polished your rough edges? Success in your career, business, relationships, and life is directly impacted by your protocol knowledge, the image you present, your leadership traits, and yes, your etiquette savvy skills.
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1: Why etiquette? 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
4: It's a very warm welcome and top of the day to you all. As always, yes indeed, if you're just tuning in, this is your Etiquette Lifestyle program, Etiquette with Janet. And I'm always, always, always happy to be here with you. I have to say, I am your host. I'm Dr. Janet Adetu. I am your etiquette expert, executive leadership, high performance and transformation coach. Wow, it's been a wonderful time. The year, as we can see, is running by so fast. We're already at half of the year 2026. Amazing. Do you still have a lot of things that you are yet to accomplish? Don't give up. There's time for more things for you to accomplish. You just need to be very intentional. Once again, this is the month of June. And for me, this is a month where I say, be inspired. So we're going to have a host of different topics this month of June. So I'd like you to be very inspired. They are trendy topics that are very, very important for all of us. And we'll definitely take away some very important nuggets for ourselves, to develop our businesses, develop our passion, our careers, and to move and fulfill our own various purposes in life. So interestingly, I must say, first of all, wishing you all a happy new month of June. Yes, already the sixth month of the year 2026. Oh my goodness, time is racing by. It's amazing. But there we are, the sixth month of the year 2026. Happy, happy, happy new month. Happy, happy, happy new week to us all. Right, that said, the topic for today particularly is ghosting culture. When did we stop responding? It is the etiquette of communication in a digital world that we live in today. So once again, welcome to Etiquette with Janet, where grace meets growth, confidence meets courtesy, and modern living meets timeless principles. Again, I'm your host. Ghosting culture. I have to ask you a very simple question once again. Have you ever sent an email and received no response? I talk about this all the time. It is one thing that is very, very upsetting, annoying sometimes. You send a message. It has a clear question. It is expectant of a response. The person reads your message and voila. No response. Now, perhaps you submitted a proposal and you heard absolutely nothing. Okay. Maybe you invited someone to an event and they simply disappeared. Or perhaps you've been on the receiving end of a job application process where the recruiter vanished after several interviews. Well, I gotta say, welcome to what many now call ghosting culture. Ghosting isn't just a dating phenomenon anymore. Yeah, a lot of the young ones will say, you know, that they were ghosted. They dated for 1 or 2 weeks, no more calls, no more messages. The person has, you know, erased themselves, eradicated themselves from the face of the earth, as they say. But ghosting, the word ghosting, really, it has entered even into our workplace, into our businesses, into our friendships, into our professional networks, and even family relationships. In a world where we can communicate instantly, it's really ironic that many people are communicating less and respectfully, a lot less respectfully than ever before. It's amazing. It really is tantamount to a different level of rudeness. Today, I want to challenge us to think communication etiquette and rediscover the power of simply responding. But let me go back and really bring back to home what ghosting really is. Ghosting actually occurs, if this word is new to you, when someone suddenly stops communicating without any explanation. I have a lot of young girls that always complain of ghosting. So instead of saying, no, thank you, I'm no longer interested, I need more time, I can't attend, we have selected another candidate, they simply just disappear. The problem is not always the answer. The problem is often the absence of an answer. So many people would rather receive a polite no than endless silence. And that's a fact, right? Ghosting creates this level of uncertainty. Don't know what's happening. It leaves people really wondering, did my email arrive? Did I offend someone? Should I follow up? Have they changed their mind? You know, good etiquette really removes that uncertainty and creates clarity. So you ask, why is ghosting really becoming so common today? Digital overload is one of the reasons. Many people receive hundreds of messages daily, whether it's emails and WhatsApp messages or LinkedIn requests and social media notifications. Sometimes people become so overwhelmed and choose avoidance instead of responding, because even I don't ghost with my WhatsApp messages. I just take my time to respond at a time of the day that's more convenient for me. Sometimes you're expecting an immediate answer and I'm busy doing something that's really, really important. So I really have disciplined myself in such a way that I try as much as possible not to allow WhatsApp messages, for instance, or social media to disturb the flow of my day. Some people say you don't respond on time, but I know I'm managing my time. I will respond. Sometimes it can, not always, be a little bit later than expected, but I will respond. The truth is, you got to manage your social media time, and there's a huge need for balance. It also could be for the fear of difficult conversations. Now, a lot of individuals will struggle with saying no. They just can't say no. They're people-pleasing, or they don't have the boldness or the courage to say no. They'd rather just keep the person hanging. So rather than just decline an invitation or an opportunity, they choose silence. Silence is often more hurtful, I have to say, than honesty. So honesty, in my opinion, is the best way to go than silence. Sometimes it could be convenience culture. You know, technology has made communication a lot easier, right? But unfortunately, it has also made disengagement very easy. People can disappear with one click. They just won't respond and that's about it, right? Sometimes it's the communication skill or the lack of communication skill. A lot of people generally do not know how to communicate disappointment, disagreement, or even rejection in a respectful manner. Yet communication is still a life skill. And etiquette really provides framework for doing it well. So how can you communicate something where you're about to say no, but not in so many words, but in the most polite manner? There's a huge cost of ghosting, you know. A lot of people sort of, they underestimate the damage that ghosting can really cause. If it's your business, for instance, and you ghost, a supplier waits for feedback. A consultant submits a proposal. A potential client awaits a decision. Silence is going to damage the trust that they have for you. And before you know it, they're going to have something negative to say about your reputation. If you're thinking about when it comes to recruitment, candidates invest a lot of time preparing for applications and attending the interviews as well. So it's good to simply update them. This demonstrates your professionalism and your respect for your fellow human being. When it comes to leadership, leaders who fail to respond, they sort of create that uncertainty even among their teams, their groups, right? Communication is one of the strongest indicators of leadership credibility. If you don't communicate well as a leader, that is a big problem on you, as that future potential leader can kill your career, it can damage your reputation, it can do a whole lot. When you think about relationships as well, whether personal or professional, relationships will thrive on communication, and we all know that. Silence can weaken connections that took years to build. You got to remember one thing though, every unanswered message tells a story, even when you didn't tend to tell one. What is the etiquette itself of responding when you think about it? These are practical solutions that I'm going to share with you now. I would say rule one is to acknowledge receipt. So you may not have a complete answer yet, but you can say, thank you, I have received your message and I will revert shortly. It's simple, it's professional, and it is definitely respect. Rule two is learn to say no in a graceful manner. That is very gracefully. You might use phrases like, thank you for considering me. Unfortunately, I am unable to participate at this time. Or, thank you for the opportunity. I have decided to pursue a different direction. Respectful, honest, and it builds that credibility. I want you to thank you for joining me on Etiquette with Janet today and this week. Once again, wishing you a happy new month, a happy new week, a happy new day. Until next time, keep showing up with confidence, with courtesy, and with class. As always, I must say, have a fantastic week ahead. Remember, think etiquette, think Janet. Bye for now. Till next time.

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0: Yeah, so this is Jolly Johnny on the streets. 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
1: We've got you.
2: Hey, no.

0: checked? You want me to take a quick whiff, like a quick sniff? And he's like, he's looking at me like, why would you do that? I'm like, because the thing is, it's happened so many times, like I'm telling you, Chico. And there's nobody that I've done that to that has felt insulted or, you know, taken aback or been like, felt slighted, like you're dissing me or you're disrespecting me.
1: The question is...
0: It's the intention.
1: No, the question is... So, the intentions are good,
0: mm-hmm.
1: Clearly,
0: yeah.
1: From your point of view. But I'm asking the question, what is the advantage of saying, why can't you let it slide?
0: Because
1: you're not, you don't have to be permanently in that situation.
0: Yeah, but
1: it's about to take care of itself by the person leaving.
0: How do you know that? So
1: I don't see any advantage in telling the person and possibly embarrassing them or whatever. I let me put it this way.
0: Mm.
1: I find such conversations
0: awkward,
1: very, very difficult to broach. Yes.
0: Okay. Now, what if the person is going for a business meeting from
1: now you're day? Adding other stuff.
0: No, but those are the things to consider. What if he's off on this hot date? You know, she's off to meet someone and, you know, where you...
1: I even find it difficult to have conversations where you're going out with someone, perhaps on a date or whatever,
0: mm-hmm.
1: and she shows up wearing something that's just horrible.
0: No, that's a different thing.
1: I might find an excuse to cancel the date because I'm not going out with that person looking funny.
0: Sloppy. That one is different now. If someone comes out looking frumpy on a date, that is it you going out on the date with the person or like...
1: Either way, the person is going out on a date and what they're wearing is horrible.
0: Are they going out with you though or someone else?
1: Why does that matter?
0: It does now.
1: Why?
0: Because... Some people just have weird fashion, you know.
1: Yeah, sense. But why does it matter whether they're going out with me or
0: Because the person that they, if it's not you, the person that they're going out with might not mind. Some people just look frumpy. You know, there's just some people that, look.
1: But Lolo, back to the smelly one.
0: Yeah, back to
1: I've actually had a situation where somebody was... I was having to drop someone off every day, at this other place that I worked a long time ago.
0: Yeah.
1: I had to be dropping the person off because they didn't have a car and lived in my office.
0: Mm.
1: And the person had a very, very terrible body odor.
0: And you never said anything.
1: I never said anything.
0: You're not a nice person, Chico. You're not a good friend.
1: And then I asked you the question. Yeah. I asked you the question. How do you approach the subject? What do you say to the man? Hey bro, you're smelling.
0: No, but that's how you're saying it. I've told you the way I say it is the way it hits me. I don't try to sugarcoat or
1: tell me. Let's assume like
0: using the example that you gave, I would tell you the minute I the minute my brain picks up on it, my mouth is saying it. I'm not going to even, you know, water it down too much or anything. The minute it hits me, you see my reaction. I'll be like, yo, there's it. Yeah, Chico, pick up. But that's the only way you can be honest and just, you know, just plain. And the person is not, like I said, there's a way that you communicate and there's a way that it's done that you don't make someone feel small. Instead, you try to help, accommodate, figure it out.
1: It doesn't take away the fact that you are saying that the person is smelling.
0: But I'm not saying that the person
1: you
0: is smelling.
1: You are.
0: I'm saying that you're wearing
1: You're questioning their personal hygiene.
0: No, I'm not even doing that either. And I wish you wouldn't look at it from that standpoint.
1: No, but what does it come down to?
0: It comes down to me trying to protect you from other people that will not be as kind as me. You know, it comes down to me trying to say, listen, get this... check real quick so that you don't go somewhere else and you walk past and they're laughing.
1: Listen, let's let the listener decide this now.
0: All right.
1: We've painted this scenario and the question is, what would you do? Would you tell the person that they're trainers or that they have a body odor or whatever, or would you just, you know, endure it and let it slide, you know?
0: I would definitely tell you.

0: It's not fair, Chico. I will tell you, oh, I will tell you. Let it not be said that.
1: Yeah,
0: I
1: but don't. Why? Why? Is it as a public service?
0: Not even the public. It's for you because I care. Because not everybody is going to be as nice. Some people are going to mock you. Some people are going to make a big deal out of it. It could have just been like on this sneakers issue. It could have just been that the person even just stepped on something funky on the way. You know, just stepped on something funky on the way. And yeah, and the person doesn't even know. So you need to, yeah, you need to just say, let me, hey God, is it me? Please, 0704-1001-973. Send that message. I need to know, maybe I'm just, you know, maybe it's me. You can call as well, 0201515-0973. Please call in because I need to know, maybe I'm excessive. Maybe I am excessive. I've never really thought of it, you know, for anything else other than what it is. But Chico, my reaction is going to be legit. The minute the thing hits me, I'm not going to wrinkle my nose and then look away and swallow and pretend like I didn't see, but that, oh, that's bad.
1: But
0: I am reactive.
1: But that's
0: instantly.
1: But when you do that, you are not taking into account any potential consequences.
0: I'm not.
1: You're not.
0: I'm not going to be exaggerating the reaction. I'm not going to make it look like, ew, what is this? No, I'll be like, guy, you need to check that. I'm not going to be extra. No, Chico, this is serious.
1: Matter.
0: This is really serious because I feel bad that you don't think that you should tell the person.
1: No,
0: I
1: feel bad, right, that you would put the person in that situation.
0: No, because I want to help you. I'm not going to just say and leave it. I'd be like, what do we need to do? Do we need to get you slippers?
1: So for instance, if you were speaking, if you were speaking with someone and you found that the person had a bad case of halitosis, right?
0: Yeah.
1: You're saying that you would tell them that their mouth is smelling.
0: Yes, please. Because let me tell you now.
1: Just buy them gum.
0: Buy them gum. Buy them, what's it called?
1: If
0: it's like your
1: gum.
0: Friend that you ride with, tell them. I've had cases where someone offers me a gum, like my breath off. Let me just tell you now. I've had fish. I've had this. I've had that. Oh, I had this weird drink, like this weird mix because I'm doing the diet thingy. So it's my breath off. You need to just be, listen, it's normal.
1: It's not normal.
0: It is normal to not be, put, not make these things.
1: Not...
0: to not make these things about you. Like me, I don't even, see, the minute I, like there's a hint, I'll be the one to even ask, like, do you have gum? Something. You should be normal. You shouldn't be ashamed. You shouldn't be too self-conscious.
1: No.
0: You shouldn't, Chico.
1: I don't want to cause people embarrassment.
0: But you wanna. But you're gonna walk away and say it tomorrow. How are you? How does that?
1: I say.
0: You're gonna say this person was wearing this or this person was funky or this person.
1: Even say it to the person later after the fact.
0: Oh, but that doesn't help anything because they've gone through the motions, they've gone through the day, they've met so many other people that have walked away thinking the same thing.
1: But they left the house that way. How do you leave the house smelling?
0: Chico, God. So this is Dre from Dre from Akuka says, if it's body odor, I'll buy that person a pack of roll-on and body spray. But if it's the shoes, I'll gladly take it out after making my findings without making the person uncomfortable. Oh.
1: Take it out how?
0: You assume that they took off the shoes. So, Dre, just for context, this person didn't take off the shoes. Person didn't take off the shoes. Chico could just tell.
1: I've been from
0: a distance.
1: I've been on a flight before.
0: Oh, Chico, don't do that.
1: Flight.
0: Oh.
1: This guy takes off his shoes.
0: No! Put them back on. Put them back on. No, I wouldn't.
1: And then he was sleeping, right?
0: Oh, dear.
1: And this thing stank. Eventually, I couldn't take it anymore. And I could tell the other people. Do you know what we did?
0: You called the air.
1: No, we took a blanket and threw them over his feet.
0: That's ingenious. Wow. That's a brilliant idea.
1: Yeah, we threw a blanket over his feet.
0: Oh my God,
1: that's so good.
0: That's so, so good. Who thought of that? You?
1: Yeah, of course.
0: Oh, Chico, you get my bell for that. Yay! Good on you. You know why? Because that's like a win-win all round. You didn't wake the guy up.
1: The truth is,
0: you didn't embarrass him.
1: I actually can't handle odors.
0: Yeah.
1: I really can't. And so
0: okay.
1: I've been known to move around Lagos, banking halls, and hand out roll-ons.
0: Oh, wow.
1: Yeah, I'm even getting ready to do it again now.
0: Oh, wow.
1: Yeah, I'll like buy a few cartons.
0: Oh, wow.
1: Of roll-on. Yeah.
0: Oh, my God.
1: You go to the banking halls. The banking halls smell really funky.
0: Well, I think, how many banking halls are you going to do that for?
1: Well, like, without mentioning the names of the banks, I went to three different banks.
0: Mm-hmm.
1: One in Ukoyi, two in VI.
0: Mm-hmm.
1: And I handed out roll-ons. And people were gladly
0: of course
1: to
0: they would.
1: But they didn't know it had anything to do with the fact that the banking hall was funky. until I said it on the radio.
0: Did anyone call you?
1: But then I always hand out stuff. I handed out hand sanitizers during COVID as well.
0: Mm-hmm. So that's not bad. That's actually a good thing. But Chico, you need to try and figure out how to be just more forthright, especially if they're your friends. Honestly.
1: I'm not going up to people and telling them that they're smelling out there.
0: Especially because you know that it doesn't happen every day. If it's a one-off, then of course you should tell the person. Mm-mm. So that they don't wear the sneaks again, or they don't wear this again.
1: No, they can't go out there. But don't they have a nose, Lulu?
0: No, like I just said, the person could have like a stuffy nose, be having a flu. All kinds of things happen, honestly. I feel bad. I would say, and I have no regrets. Okay, so then he has to move out of the space if his shoes don't come off and he washes his feet.
1: Mm.
0: And that's a Dre from Akopa. And this is from Oyebola. I don't get what Chico's on about, though. I think he's not looking at the big picture. Is the person your friend? If yes, you're telling me that you can't, straight from your heart, tell the person that they smell a particular way, then the person is your friend. It's different if the person isn't your friend. You don't have to be condescending or hateful to pass a comment. But Chico is only looking at the negative aspects. You see?
1: Maybe
0: it's,
1: I am.
0: It's coming from a... Because you're not coming from a place of spite. I think that's what you need to be sure about. Also, about them not being able to smell themselves. The brain makes it normal, just the way you can see your nose. And this is, again, from Ebola, you know? So sometimes, Chico, you just have to be the bad guy. Even if you think that you're being the bad guy, it's called tough love. You're being the bad guy with love, you know? You're just... It has to be. Like, see, I beg, oh, Chico, me, I eat a lot of rubbish. If ever my breath is off, and you don't tell me.
1: No, but I've said here.
0: Yeah.
1: For instance, that please, can we avoid heavy cases of garlic?
0: Garlic, yes. That's
1: I have. The studio doesn't have windows that you can't ventilate.
0: Yes, you have.
1: Indeed. I have, yes.
0: That would be fair, but you weren't specific, but that's because it's me and I didn't care. And oh my God.
1: No, it's not just you.
0: Yeah, I know.
1: There's two of you.
0: Yeah. You know, don't worry, Kel told me. Like, you know the chicken doesn't like this garlic smell. I'm like, oh, okay. We'll figure it out then.
1: Oh gosh, man.
0: Yeah, I know, Chico. I know, but hey, now things like that. You should tell people. Tell us, let us know. Biko. Don't make me say that proverb from last time because I don't remember.
1: You need to say
0: it. I'm not doing it. I'm not doing it, Chico.
1: Because then you don't. Because then you don't get a new proverb today.
0: Oh.
1: You see.
0: Oh, Ntiria.
1: It starts with O. O, not O. O.
0: O, para.
1: Oh, wow.
0: I'm trying.
1: O, para, boko, buru.
0: Oh, damn. O, para, boko, buru. Ntiria.
1: Ntichiria.
0: Ntichiria. I got that.
1: You didn't get the other part. You got nothing. It wasn't close. Ntichiria. Yes.
0: Oh, that's not bad.
1: Okay. That's not bad. Are you ready for today's one?
0: Before you do that, Adereju Kudus, aka Easy from Motion, says, good evening, Lola and Chico. This is how I will handle the situation. Hey, bro, I wanted to mention something a bit awkward. I've noticed a strong odor in the room, and I think it might be coming from the shoes and sweaty clothes. Can we figure out a way to keep the room fresher? Kilo de gong gong. booze. Me outside. Yeah, but let's go. I think this one. Nice. If the person is like forward thinking.
1: Why not just go and buy air freshener? Like the...
0: Now that's one I think is rude.
1: Really?
0: Yes, I think that's rude because you've not sorted the root problem. You've just tried to make yourself more comfortable with the situation.
1: Absolutely, I have.
0: But that's not what it should be like. You should be caring enough to...
1: No. In a situation where there's nothing the person can do about it.
0: Mm-hmm.
1: Okay.
0: Yeah.
1: So they're there, booming up the place.
0: Chico. See. Oh, my God. Chico, you don't want to help this person. Chico doesn't want to help this person.
1: It's coming... This is coming from a place of... This is coming from a place of... See, it's coming from a place of how do you leave your house?
0: So you know, in essence,
1: smelling. You know, it's not okay.
0: In essence, I'm going to tell you what it is that you're doing. You're mocking the person.
1: No,
0: you are.
1: No, Lulu.
0: Because you're blaming. You're blaming the person. You're not being gracious or graceful towards the person. You're not being like, you know, accommodating and saying, okay, this is even a one-off. Let me just even give you small grace and say, okay, dude, girl, let's fix this thing sharp, sharp. Let it not happen again tomorrow. This is, you know, there's a way you speak to someone. There's a way you pally or your G or your colleague or whomever. And they take it, you know, in good faith and they don't take it personally.
1: So whatever happened to action speak louder than words?
0: What is the action? You want to spray the place for your convenience. Person goes back. Does what they did yesterday, and they come back funky again.
1: No, but
0: again.
1: Why would
0: How
1: somebody?
0: Have you fixed the problem?
1: No. Wait.
0: I'm waiting.
1: Charity begins where?
0: With you at home.
1: At home, good.
0: Yes, you are home, Chico.
1: And
0: you're home.
1: And your proverb for today is apt now, because it just come to my mind. Amba, aneshinolo marama poeji.
0: What does that mean?
1: That one, I don't even know how to translate it.
0: Say again.
1: Let me try it in pidgin.
0: Okay.
1: Translate it. Did it from house first, fine, before you come out outside. That's you start your looking good at home first, and then you step out. Do you understand? There's a book about the creation. And it says, and God took the heaven from separated the heaven from the earth and the vast this that that, that. And after it describes and it stops and it says, and God saw that it was good. Mm-hmm. Then it will start, and God saw that it was good. This means that after each thing that he did, he didn't just assume all was well. Mm-hmm. He must have sat back to regard it first to satisfy himself that his handwork was okay before presenting the thing to anybody else. So who are we to now just leave home out of form, out of shape?
0: But what if the person doesn't know?
1: Has some sort of diminished capacity?
0: You're assuming that the person knows. What if the person doesn't know? We're not...
1: Something...
0: I think that this is where we're differing in opinion. Because I think that you're going hard on the person, you're blaming the person, you think that it's the person's fault, how can you do this, leave home, and da da da da da. And I'm like, these things happen. It could be a one-off, person probably doesn't know, probably had a stuffy nose, couldn't tell. But
1: that's
0: always
1: a hell of a lot of circumstantial things.
0: Yes, but these things do happen, and that's the kind of grace that we should give them. You know, give, especially if it's someone that you know.
1: Okay, so let's use can we use the garlic situation?
0: Yes. Use garlic.
1: This one,
0: that's
1: the person
0: perfect.
1: Knows.
0: Uh-huh. Hmm? It's not me, yo. Me, I've stopped doing the garlic. Me, I've stopped.
1: In this case of garlic, the person knows.
0: Yeah.
1: So it means the person deliberately wants to punish others.
0: It's probably Kel then, it's not me. You're stuck with Kel, it's not me. I haven't done garlic in a minute. At least I haven't had garlic.
1: Yes, it hasn't, but it hasn't even happened for a long time anyway.
0: Yeah,
1: but
0: since
1: I'm just saying
0: like the garlic that
1: thing. This isn't specific to you guys. I'm speaking generally. Mm-hmm. Anybody who is taking that and knows they're going to go into a public place or whatever,
0: yeah,
1: doesn't really care how anybody feels about it. I tell you, I've gotten off buses in London.
0: Oh,
1: yeah.
0: Yeah, Chico.
1: The minute that I catch them, I'm getting off at the next bus stop.
0: What are you, a vampire now? Why would you do that?
1: I actually have asked myself that question.
0: Why?
1: I can't stand it.
0: I think that's a bit much.
1: Do you know I have a friend, right?
0: Yeah.
1: Who, this happened in 1993. Mm. And we all had lunch at her place and stuff, and then after the lunch she now says to me that, did I enjoy that food? I said yes. Yeah, if I was like, what did I really like? I said yeah. Nah, look at you, I had garlic in it. Now after you say you don't eat garlic, I cut her off. And I never spoke to her again. I saw her for the first time since 93. I saw her about 2 years ago, 3 years ago now,
0: yeah,
1: here in Lagos at an event. I still didn't talk to her. Because as far as I'm concerned, she can kill me.
0: Yeah. Okay, so I will, let me add to that. I read some guy complaining. He told his wife that he doesn't eat plantain. This is what, I get that one completely, because that's totally overstepping. He told his wife, like, long before they got married, that he doesn't eat plantain.
1: Mm-hmm.
0: So she was like always trying to be careful not to make plantains with this food and all of that. And then one blessed day, auntie woke up and made, I think, beans or something like that, beans porridge. And she put like mashed up plantains and put it in it. So it was like really sweet. And so he ate it, like really enjoyed himself, had everything. And she was like, how was it? He was like, did you like it? He's like, yeah, it was really good. Yeah, was it? He's like, and she's laughing. He's like, why are you laughing? And she says, I put plantains in. So he was like super pissed. Like super. So for me, I was like, okay, no, that is a bit much. Like that's extreme. If people tell you that they have, you know, aversions to food, aversions to certain types of smell, different things, you should absolutely respect that for whatever reason. It is not your job to go and try and convince them to get over it. It's not that big a deal. It's not. You don't know.
1: Just like it's not your job.
0: They could have allergies, health issues.
1: When they have an odor.
0: No, Chico. How dare you even make... how dare you, Chico? Why would we even compare... No, Chico. Two different scenarios. One is absolutely, you know, disrespectful. It's dangerous. It's very harmful to the other person, especially like you. Like, she doesn't even know the backstory. You probably didn't even know, not like garlic, not necessarily because of the smell, but because maybe you had health issues. You probably were like allergic to garlic and you didn't bother, you know, saying. You will never know what the issue is. So when people tell you, these are my aversions, these are the things I don't eat, this is what I like, this is what I don't like, please respect the person. Be cool. I don't know the word in Hausa, but please respect someone that says, I can't eat this, I don't do this, I don't do that. It's not your place to try and convince them to evangelize whatever it is you want to sell and win them over into
1: you. Lulu, you have to release me.
0: No, I'm not releasing you. You're stuck with me. So, but yeah, but you get it, Chico. It's not the same thing. This is from, oh, it's a long one. I'm going to read it to you, Chico. So this is, okay, Ebola says, I've been very upset, not offended, with this Chico's view. Chico, you want to stick around for this one? I've been very upset, not offended, with this Chico's view because it's giving classicism. Classicism. If he ensures that he smells like a fresh cut spring flower before he leaves the house, that's fine. But for some others, life could really happen. I've known people who take the best care of their hygiene and for some reason they can smell because of sweat or whatever. Like I said, science really backs this. People don't really know what their body odor smells like. Not because they can't, but the pathways in the brain have made it normal. I've eaten pasta with garlic before, and I can swear that I couldn't even pick that my mouth was smelling of garlic, but somebody I spoke to told me, and I was like, oh. The main thing is that you don't have to be condescending passing that comment. You came with the violence, Ebola. Ebola. And then Siad says some people truly can't smell themselves, and that is true. You see, Chico, how do you feel now? Is there any sense of remorse?
1: No, not at all. Hey. And I actually feel like Oyebola.
0: No, don't say it. Don't say it.
1: He didn't understand the assignment at all.
0: No, that's not true. I get Oyebola.
1: So I don't. No, of course I get him, but he's missed it completely.
0: No, he's saying that it doesn't matter the effort you put in. Sometimes when you wake up in the morning, you do all the right things, you go through the right rigors of staying fresh and smelling fresh. However, by the time you go through the rigors of the day and the sun hits you, you could be in a sweaty bus, the exhaust pipe could have been blasting you, we're not in AC, you could have sat beside someone that was sweaty and it gets on your clothing. That's what it means by life happens. You could go through any kind of thing, any kind of phase, and all your efforts you made in the morning to spray and be fresh will come out. You'll be smelling like something else, like a sewer. And I totally get what you're saying. Because even the fact that you yourself, you sweat as a human being, it gives off its own aroma. Let me not say odor. Its own aroma. The food that you eat, the things that you're exposed to, all those things, they will... At the end of the day, they'll just overshadow your perfume and everything that you've tried to do. And I get that. 110%. So what do you have to say for yourself, Chico?
1: What I have to say is
0: you this. Must be convinced before you leave the studio today. Like,
1: hold
0: you're
1: on,
0: not.
1: Hold on.
0: Yeah.
1: No. Here's what.
0: Okay.
1: Everything he said is possible to happen.
0: Mm-hmm.
1: But the bottom line to what he's saying is that we should... essentially condone odors and stuff.
0: No!
1: Hold on now.
0: Oh my God, Chico, you're
1: interrupting me. Hold
0: I'm
1: on,
0: sorry.
1: Hold on. Because,
0: carry on,
1: no,
0: carry on.
1: Because,
0: carry on.
1: Because life can happen, and so it's just a normal thing and should be taken as such because you don't know what people have gone through.
0: Mm-hmm.
1: I don't find that acceptable.
0: Wow.
1: What I find is that there should be a standard we aspire to when it comes to how we present in public.
0: Okay.
1: And circumstances, like I'm not going to know about whatever circumstances has brought it about or not, because unlike yourself, I'm not going to go up to the person and then they, you know, start to talk about, oh, there's a funky smell or there's a, I won't do that. I could, as I have done, hand out either deodorant or roll-ons or whatever it is. I would probably do that, and that's how I'm doing my bit to fight the situation. Just that in itself is an acknowledgement that those situations can happen. Yeah. But then you cannot negate the fact that some people don't care when it comes to personal hygiene.
0: Yes.
1: And will come out into public spaces that way. And I'm saying it's not okay.
0: But, so, Chico, I don't mean to take you back, right? And I don't mean to keep flogging this issue. But you do know that this scenario that you just painted is very different from the scenario that we started off discussing.
1: No, that's...
0: We're not talking
1: we've
0: about
1: gone
0: someone,
1: in the direction that Oyebola took us in.
0: Yeah, because we're not talking
1: because
0: about...
1: Because Oyebola is talking classism and this, that. He's taking me in a different direction. So, this, what I've said now is in response to what he said.
0: Yeah, he thinks you're bougie. I think you're bougie too.
1: To what you said, the reason that I don't go up to the person and say anything is to spare them embarrassment. It's an awkward conversation to have. How do you go to someone, no matter how polite you present, the bottom line is you are saying to them that there is an unpleasant smell coming from their person.
0: So
1: that is the bottom line.
0: So this is where you and I differ. I will say it to them and I'll never speak on it again. I'll never say it to the next person. I'm not going to say it to, like, maybe I'll say it to them, we'll try and figure it out, and I'm done. When I see another friend of ours, I'm not going to say, do you know I was with Casper? Because I don't know any Caspers. Do you know I was a Casper the other day and he gave off this thing?
1: But this is a different... This now is a different conversation. Do you agree? Yes, no.
0: Okay, yes. I'm
1: because right. I can accept that, yes, yeah. you shouldn't do that.
0: Yeah.
1: I can accept that. However, what we were talking about, the question we asked, which is why I said certain people haven't understood the assignment, is simply whether or not you should confront the issue with the person.
0: I would absolutely 100%.
1: And I'm saying that I would
0: do. I would confront like over and over again. I would over confront them.
1: I wouldn't.
0: And I wouldn't. And the person like.
1: But I might take steps to remedy the situation.
0: Isn't that like playing God?
1: Is it?
0: Yeah, that's what I think.
1: Wow.
0: That's how I feel. I feel like it's better for them to know. That's why I said. Whenever someone offers me, like, do you want to go, well, do you want, like, you know, a candy or something? Someone offers me, I'll be like, my brothers, tell me now. Straight up, that's because that's just how I'm wired. I'll just be like, I like to face the things head on. Let's just have, to get it out of the way. I'm not the first to, but for my breath to be off. It's not an everyday thing. It's happened. Somebody giving me comes, my brothers, tell me now, because I just had this thing. Finish. I think that if we were just open with each other, and maybe it's me,
1: but
0: Chico.
1: We're
0: you know that
1: not.
0: You know
1: but we're
0: like,
1: not.
0: You know you accuse me of living in a bubble, anyways. So maybe it's me. But I would.
1: But you see, nobody has answered that question. Would you or would you not tell somebody who was smelling unpleasant, either their clothes, their body, their shoes, or whatever? Would you tell them? That's the question.
0: Well, that is true. I haven't seen anyone say
1: oh.
0: That. Yes, I would or I wouldn't. Oh, yeah. This guy said I'd buy them a pack of roll-on. Roll-on. What do you feel like a roll-on?
1: Because actions speak louder than words.
0: Yeah, but I would. I would absolutely tell you. Oh, come on. That's why I'm your G now. Be like, eh? Is he your... I'm telling you, Chica, I'll be like, do you want me to like take a quick whiff? Do you want me to smell? I'll sniffle, sharp, sharp. It's like, can I? Yeah, I can. Okay, it's not the shirt.
1: It's not a conversation that I want to. I'm comfortable having.
0: Yeah, Chico, you're clearly just. You probably just are bougie. That's just my BD.
1: Does bougie has nothing to do with
0: well,
1: it?
0: Well, I'm sitting on the bougie fence right now and saying bougie.
1: Wow. Chemisan would love you for that.
0: Chico, how will you handle someone who has body odor but still doesn't like using your. Iwi? That's a question for you, by the way.
1: Hmm?
0: Kudus is asking. How would you handle someone that has body odor, but doesn't like, does it body odor?
1: I would
0: body
1: keep them,
0: odor.
1: I would
0: odor?
1: Keep them
0: body
1: out.
0: Body odor.
1: I'd keep
0: and
1: them at legs length, not arms, legs length. Odor. They certainly would not be entering into my own personal space at all. That won't happen.
0: Someone says apples and oranges. You know it's more offensive to give somebody a deodorant or roll on randomly. But I also get Chico's view too, even though he's bougie. And to answer, I definitely will. Someone says, I will tell. O says, I will tell if it's my wife, but for a friend, I'll buy a roll on or spray. Why are you people so. Why would someone be so forward? You can't just be buying. I wouldn't just.
1: But I bought and put in the boot of my car and drove round and handed them out. And there's nobody I offered that roll on that rejected it. Not even one.
0: I don't think that you've met forward people then. Because if you buy me deodorant or
1: I'm talking
0: spray,
1: perfect strangers, you know.
0: I know, but in the case of like, we know ourselves. If you buy me that and it's not my birthday, it's not anything. You just woke up one day and you gave that to me. I'm going to be like, what are you trying to say?
1: I am buying you. I'm going to come in tomorrow with expensive perfume.
0: No,
1: you won't take it.
0: Now everybody says I smell like cake. They say I smell like cake. What they say.
1: Yeah, you smell nice.
0: Thank you. So I smell like cake, and I'm happy smelling like cake. I'd rather smell like cake than a syrup. So, hey, compromise. Not even compromise. It's a good deal. It's a good deal any time, any day.
1: Anyhow.
0: Any day.
1: I think we've reached some level of, not compromise.
0: We haven't.
1: We've just agreed
0: to disagree. Yes. Mm-hmm. Yes, we've agreed to disagree. I won't be buying a deodorant. I will be letting you know. Now we'll figure out how to sort it out. And Chico's not going to say anything. He's just going to let you stink up the whole place and suffer the consequences, unfortunately. So do not.
1: What are the consequences?
0: The consequences, well, basically, other people, wherever you go next, if you're not going home, other people might mock you, make fun of you, and say this person has view. or the odor. And this person is, you know, funky. And because they don't know that the person just wore bad shoes, you know. And yeah, they could lose out
1: Lulu,
0: on it.
1: There's an angle to this.
0: If they're going for a business deal, they lose out on it. They're going for like a going on a nice date, maybe trying to win someone over. Lose out on that as well because the girl is going to be like, "Ain't no way, ain't no way." You know, poor guy.
1: Have you heard that commercial?
0: Which one?
1: It goes like this. I won't do it till you do it.
0: Done what?
1: Till you do it.
0: Done your daily need. Well, here's the thing now. I can't remember what it was.
1: You can't. It was toothpaste.
0: Oh, yeah. Okay.
1: It was toothpaste.
0: Honestly.
1: I don't think anybody would make that kind of advert.
0: But the toothpaste was called Daily Need, yeah?
1: It was Daily Need. Oh, now.
0: I remember that.
1: There's that message.
0: Yeah.
1: There you go. I won't do it till you do it. So you bring your mouth to kiss. There's no one to kiss halitosis. No. It's not okay. Hang on. Why do you think that there are award ceremonies like the Oscars or the Grammys and stuff? Those award ceremonies are meant to hold up the standard that people in a particular industry or sector should aspire to. Okay, now
0: let's not go down that rabbit hole.
1: There should be standard. Whether it's doing that or not is a different way, but that's what it's on. Okay. So there should be standards.
0: Yeah.
1: Should we not all aspire to not smell unpleasant, so that those who fall in the gap or through the cracks, mm-hmm. you know, because it can happen. Yes, you can go out and sit in a car that leaves an odor on you or
0: mm-hmm.
1: whatever it is, whatever experience it is that happens.
0: Yeah.
1: These things do occur. And I get that. I take that on board. Mm-hmm. I'm talking about what the aspiration should be.
0: So I don't think anybody wakes up and decides, I want to smell unpleasant.
1: I think so.
0: Hey! Hey! Hey, God! I think that.
1: What do you think is going to happen when you wear dirty clothes and leave the house? What do you think will happen?
0: Jeez.
1: Of course you're going to smell. What do you think will happen if you leave without having a shower in the morning from the day before?
0: Of course
1: you're going to smell. If you wear unclean underwear, you will smell.
0: Chico, someone broke your heart. Someone did something to you. Chico, someone did something to you. Who did this to you, Chico? Listen, if you did this thing to Chico, you've traumatized the guy. You've left him with scars that he still tried to just, you know, rid himself of. Please, undo this thing and give the gummy bear a happy life.
1: Unbreak my heart. Say you love me again.
0: What, Chico? Chico, you're sounding so passionate. Like,
1: there you go.
0: Wow.
1: You haven't said your proverb for today.
0: Oh, it's a repeat, please. Hmm? You said it just once, and then we've talked
1: Ane
0: about.
1: Chinolo marama pueji.
0: Ane chinolo marama pueji.
1: Very good. Don't forget it. You want
0: Ane
1: some more.
0: Chilu, Ane
1: chilu. Ane chinolo.
0: Ane chinolo.
1: Marama pueji.
0: Marama pueji. Ane chinolo marama pueji.
1: Yes, it's kind of the Igbo version of charity begins at home.
0: You see, I can pick the words. A home is...
1: It's piecing ulo. Them together.
0: Yes. Marama is like it's good.
1: Right? Yeah, beauty. In this case, yeah.
0: Pueji is what I don't know.
1: To go outside.
0: Pueji, like whereabouts.
1: Or to go into the public.
0: Anishi.
1: Nolo.
0: Nolo.
1: Marama
0: pueji. I'm gonna get this one. Yeah. Anishi nulo marama pueji. Hey, Lulu.
1: Well done. And good night.
0: Good night, Chico. I'm dedicating this next song to you as you ride home. Have a good one. It's by Tony Braxton. It's titled "Unbreak My Heart."

it just like a tear to go and blur out everything. Ain't it just like glass to fall and break so easily?